0: Reverb Live Show. Reverb Live Crew's in the building. DJ Rain.
1: And Tracy the Professor.
0: All here for you, man. All here for you, man. Can't wait to get to this episode. Can't wait to get to some of the things that we want to talk to you about. But before we do that, we need to check in with the Reverb Live Crew. So, Tracy the Professor, what's going on with you?
1: What's good, DJ Rain? What's good, Reverb Live family? You know what? This is a really hot month of the year. But this week is also the birthday of one of the coolest men on this side of heaven, and that is DJ Rain. DJ Rain's birthday is this week, and we want to just give him a shout out from the Reverb Live crew. Happy birthday, boss man.
0: Hey, appreciate it. I have no plans. I was telling people in this chat, like, I have no plans for today. We'll see where the Lord take me. He could take me to IHOP. He could take me to Burger King. Could take me to Firehouse. Could take me to the golf range and hit a couple balls. Or he could take me to the basketball court, shoot some hoops or something, man. But I don't know.
1: I was getting a little concerned at first. I was like, wait, so the Lord going to take you somewhere, but it's going to be dealing with food? Because every place you named at first was food.
0: But you know what? Usually what people do on their birthday is they treat themselves to like a nice dinner. I used to, when I was single, I used to treat myself to a steak dinner. I remember that clearly when I was in college.
1: Steak.
0: A big steak dinner. That was my thing.
1: No oxtails, goat, nothing. Mm-mm. Just steak.
0: Nothing island, nothing Caribbean. This is big old juicy steak. But when I got married, I stopped doing it because I'm like, man, I got to buy two steaks? Nah, I ain't going to do that.
1: Well, you know, your wife probably took care of you.
0: She started making the plans for me to do stuff. So
1: that's what it's about. I love it.
0: Yeah. Speaking about wife, so my wife is away on a business trip. She's big into the entrepreneurial space, and so she went to some entrepreneurial conference up in D.C. I had to be a stay-at-home dad to these three kids, so everything is on me. So in the morning times, I'm trying to figure out life. And hey, man, you got your snack? Did you put on deodorant? Did you brush your teeth? I don't even think they got the hair comb. No, they didn't get the hair comb today. I missed something. But my wife calls me. I'm telling you the truth. Yo, moms are amazing. I missed something. I don't know how they do it, but they think of everything. So my wife calls and was like, she called my phone and I didn't pick up because I don't even have my phone on me like that all the time. She calls my son's phone because I'm in there trying to get them straight. Everybody's in the same room. I'm giving out orders. You do this. You know, don't wear those shoes. Put on these. Don't take off that shoe. Put on deodorant. I'm busting at these kids. Trying to get my life right in the morning time. She calls his phone. I pick up. And then she says, oh, hey, honey, did you do this? Did you do that? Did you give Raya her $10 for her field trip? I said, yeah. And I'm taking shortcuts today. I ain't cooking nothing. If they don't make it for themselves, they ain't going to eat it. If they don't make a snack, they not going to get a snack. Shortcutting everything because I'm by myself. And then
1: what?
0: I'm like, all right, we got to go. So she says, all right, well, just want to check on the kids, make sure everything okay. Make sure you got, don't forget this. And all right. Hangs the phone by. Mind you, it's my birthday. I'm not a big birthday guy. Like, oh man, we're gonna tear the town up on my birthday. I want everybody to send me birthday wishes. I'm not into it like that. I don't even want all the praises like that. But when she hung up the phone and she didn't say, all right, sweetie, I just want to tell you happy birthday, I felt some type of ways. She didn't tell me happy birthday. I felt a little
1: I thought you didn't care.
0: That's what I thought. I said, bro, I thought you ain't care. but I want birthdays from some people, like from my mom, from like, you know, my best friends, my man group, from my wife. And inside, I was like, I'm not your friend no more. I was really hurt like a little kid. But later on, she called and was like, you know, sweetie, I forgot to tell you happy birthday. I'm just so busy at this conference. I had called you to tell you that, but you picked up on Neil's phone and da da da. But anyway, she did call and she did say, happy birthday. What are your plans? What are you going to do? Sorry, I couldn't be there. So there you go.
1: Aww.
0: She made it up.
1: Well, happy birthday and Father's Day at the same time, because clearly you having a Father's Day month all by yourself.
0: Yeah.
1: You having a single parent week.
0: single parent week.
1: And you having
0: man,
1: an assist by phone call.
0: Right. However help I can get it, I'll get it, man. I'll get it. People, we hope you have a great show today. And you know, and I got some birthday news I'm going to share with you when we come back as well, too. I've been holding on to this idea for the past 2 years, and I'm ready to unleash it to our Reverb Live family. And to our listeners. So, hey, so y'all sit there. I got some big news coming up for you. Don't go anywhere. It's the Reverb Live Show with DJ Rain.
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1: And Tracy the Professor.
0: Can't wait to get to this episode. I left you guys with a cliffhanger. I've been holding on to this idea for about 2 years. I've been wanting to do it, just haven't pulled the trigger. But I think I'm going to do it. And it is my birthday week. We have a person here in our city that's been doing this for about, I don't know, maybe 10, 15 years. He's a popular DJ here. He got so popular that he started DJing for like stars and celebrities. Tracy, you may know him. You remember this guy named DJ Demp?
1: Yeah, I know Demp, DJ Demp.
0: And the whole city goes to his event. Like when he has his birthday party, he has a DJ. He doesn't have a DJ Demp day. He has a DJ Demp week. The whole mm-hmm. week, he flies in artists, flies in superstars, flies in all these notable people, and they just party the whole entire week. And he calls it DJ Demp week. I want to have, and I'm getting this idea from that. I want to have a DJ Rain weekend to celebrate my 50th birthday party. Again, I'm turning 49 this year. So next year, I want to do this.
1: Oh, that's going to be real lit.
0: Yo, but it's going to take a whole year.
1: You got some DJs in mind that you want?
0: I got a couple female DJs that I want to put on, that I want to put on the list. You know what I'm saying? You know, I ain't going to put it out there yet. But, Trace, of course, you're that female DJ.
1: I was about
0: DJ.
1: To say, just female DJs? You have no other folks? I know you know a lot of people.
0: No, yeah. I want to have a bunch
1: when
0: of
1: we
0: DJs.
1: Went to, where did we go to? The Stellar Awards, and we connected with some folks there.
0: Oh, yeah, you're right, yeah. I want to have some DJs from Atlanta come in. I want to have some local
1: Atlanta.
0: DJs, like DJ Fire, DJ Dean, DJ Stone. I call him the architect because he has an architectural degree. But I want to have him come in, and I don't want to have a week of events because that's too much, and I'm tired. I'm 50. I don't want to party all week.
1: Boy, bye.
0: I want to party for the weekend. Like, I want to have a DJ Rain weekend, but it's not really to celebrate me, but it's really to bring the church community together. Mm-hmm. Like, I want to invite all the churches. The churches, we're going to have like a kickball tournament, basketball tournament. Let me see. I don't want to have no singing competition or cards competition. I don't know. Whatever. But I want the churches to come together to fellowship on that weekend. I'm going to have a big, big cookout. Tracy, you know we gotta have a house party. Gotta have a house party.
1: For sure.
0: House parties are my vibes. And then we all go to church on Sunday. Of course. So yeah, so y'all look out for it. DJ Rain weekend going down next year, 2027, to celebrate 50 years. And then to celebrate 50 years. And I don't know, Tracy, it may be a yearly thing. Let's see what the turnout comes. Let's see if I get some sponsors to come in. I don't know. I gotta get a committee together to actually do this.
1: Yeah, that sounds lit. Now, I'll be there. I'll come to you, Lord willing.
0: You're part of it, Tracy. You're on the committee. I forgot to tell you.
1: We got to bring back all the Reverb Live show hosts.
0: Oh, I didn't think about
1: that. The rest of the crew.
0: Right. Yeah. That's dope. All right. So, keeping on. So, y'all put that in your pocket. DJ Rain weekend going on next year, 2027. Next June. That's right. Next June. But it's still... You know, it's still going to be around the Father's Day thing. Still going to be around people. Still going to be around my birthday. But I don't want to leave this Father's Day thing, Tracy. There's a lot of stories that happen around Father's Day that we want to get to. There's this stepdad story. Tracy, lead us into this. Tell us about this stepdad story.
1: Well, apparently I was watching it's one of those conversations, tonight's conversations kind of podcast platform. And this guy, he said, you know what? I don't have a question. I just wanted to come up here and just use this opportunity as a time to give my dad a shout out. And yes, my dad is here. And so my dad, he showed his dad on the screen.
0: Mm-hmm.
1: And then he said, I want to say that he's always been there. He's been a good guy. He's learned a lot from him and all of those kind of things. Just sharing a whole bunch of accolades to this guy.
0: But now, this wasn't his dad, like his biological father.
1: But it's not his biological father. He's just a dad who's just been a dad who's been there for him.
0: Stepdad, yeah.
1: A stepdad. And he told his dad to come up and say, hey, I have something for you. Gave him some papers and said his last name... he is no longer a Jones, but he has changed. Now has changed his last name to his stepdad's last name.
0: Oh,
1: and I thought that was so cool. The men on there were crying.
0: Yeah.
1: The men on there were tearing up. I was just curious. I thought that was a beautiful thing. It's very heartfelt, and I felt it in my heart, right?
0: I did.
1: But I wonder what does that do for men when men say when a boy or a child, any child, a guy or a female says, a daughter says, you know, I don't want my biological father's last mm-hmm. name. I want your last name.
0: Wow.
1: And they go through all the rigmarole and mm-hmm. they change it.
0: To legally change it.
1: To yeah. legally change their name to their father's stepfather's name. I'm wondering, what does that do for a man? So I felt the tinglies in my heart, but I'm not a man. So and I saw some of the men on there crying, and men always try to be all tough and hard. So that's why I'm like, you know what? What does that do for men?
0: You know what it was for me? Because, like, a little bit further on into that story, he actually explained that he has all daughters. Like, the stepdad had all daughters.
1: Oh, yeah,
0: like,
1: yeah,
0: he doesn't
1: yeah.
0: have a son. So when his daughters get married, guess what? His name goes away.
1: Mm.
0: So now he's taking on his stepdad's last name. Now he has someone to bear his name and carry on his legacy, carry on... you know, his namesake. But I, past that, I think about, there's two God kids that I have, Perry and Janai.
1: Mm-hmm.
0: They have a biological father, of course, but their biological father is not in their life. Like it's just not there. That relationship has been damaged for a long, long time. And if they were to come to me and said, you know what, Mr. Rain, here's the paperwork to make, we're going to take your last name. And granted, I have my own family, but we have been in their family for a long time, since they were little kids, since they were five. They're mm-hmm. they're adults now. They're like 20 something years old. One's a nurse, back in school to get her higher degree in that. Son, the younger brother, Perry, he's playing football. This is his last year. He's trying to get into the league next year. So if they were to come to me and say that, that means that all the years that I have been there for them, with them, the times when they didn't have, I had to make up the difference. When they need to be picked up, I picked them up. When their car was broken down, I came out to go fix the car. When they had to be taken somewhere, I was the one to take them. When they had problems in school, you know, I was there for them. Like, all the things that I've done for them amounted to, now I want to take on your name and be up under your covering, be up under your legacy, be up under your lineage. That says a lot. That says that they paid attention to the things that I was saying to them. They paid attention to all the sacrifices that I've made. And this is how they're going to repay me, by subjecting themselves under me and just by aligning themselves with me and my last name. So that's a lot.
1: Would you cry?
0: Oh, yeah. On sight. Like, I think it made me cry to see that dude cry, because I felt it in him. I felt, and he didn't even, you know, the dad didn't even ask for that.
1: Mm-mm, he was just there to be there and support, and just, he didn't care. He, you could tell, you could look at him and just, like, he wasn't looking for it. He wasn't expecting it, but
0: yeah,
1: it touched him in a whole different way.
0: Yeah.
1: I thought it was a beautiful thing.
0: Beautiful story. Beautiful
1: Man,
0: story.
1: Shout out to all the fathers who do stand up and who are there,
0: mm-hmm.
1: Who step in and who step in and, you know, show people how to be dads, or show men how to be men,
0: mm-hmm.
1: and especially mm-hmm. those who lead them the right way. Not the ones who trying to take them down the wrong path and forget that lady, forget that, you know, we're gonna mistreat women, blah blah blah. No. We're talking about the good dads who show them how to pick up the trash, how to wash the cars with excellence,
0: mm-hmm.
1: how
0: mm-hmm.
1: to have manners, how to fix their clothes, pull up your pants.
0: Yeah.
1: Take them to go get haircuts. Who have conversations with them, like, why did you have such an angry reaction to that situation, bro? You gotta change your attitude. You know, men who have straight up hard conversations with men, with other young men growing up.
0: Yeah.
1: Shout out to all of those guys.
0: Yeah.
1: Just standing there. And I know sometimes, guys, you may feel that it's hard, it's difficult to do these things, because I'm not going to lie, this generation and some of the generations and some of the other cultures, it makes things seem difficult. Like, you can't bring up hard issues or you can't challenge the young boys, but you do it. Do it and stay consistent with it, even when it seems hard. And it'll pay off. I'm not saying that somebody's going to change your last name, their last name to yours, but what you do and your efforts all have an eternal impact.
0: Yeah,
1: I mean, think
0: counts.
1: About it. Jesus' dad was Joseph. It wasn't his technical biological father. It was a father that God sent his son to be raised up under. So we have an example in scriptures on a good guy being raised.
0: Mm-hmm.
1: Of course, Jesus was God, but you know, you have fathers who stand in the gap.
0: Yeah.
1: Stand in the gap for their sons, for these men.
0: Yeah, yeah, there's men that stand in the gap, whether you're a father figure, whether you are an uncle, whether you're a cousin.
1: Mm-hmm.
0: They're just men that fill that gap, that fill that void, and give that direction. Even if you don't give them per se money, that's fine. You give them your time. You show them how to hold a drill, how to change a tire,
1: mm-hmm.
0: how to fix a car, how to cut the grass, like little stuff like that. That's what mm-hmm. men's supposed to do. Men's supposed to cut grass. Men's supposed to be able to fix stuff. You know. So shouts out to all those guys out there that are filling the gap all over.
1: Yeah. And they fill in the gap, not just to guys, but they fill in the gap sometimes to girls too.
0: For girls too.
1: To
0: yes,
1: young daughters
0: yes.
1: too, to show them how to be, show them that they can be safe around mm-hmm. them as
0: and
1: men.
0: What love
1: that's
0: is,
1: good.
0: What good love is.
1: Yes.
0: Yeah.
1: And not being taken advantage of or abused
0: mm-hmm.
1: or mistreated in any way.
0: Yeah.
1: So shout out to all of the fathers out there. Shout out to all of the dads, stepdads, uncles, cousins,
0: yeah.
1: goddaddy.
0: Yeah.
1: Papas. Grandpas.
0: Yep. I love it. Pop, pop.
1: Shout out to all of those. Coaches and all.
0: Yes, coaches as well, too. Coaches, teachers out there. Yeah, professionals. Yeah, I like that. I like that. Even, Tracy, we'd be remiss if we didn't say this to youth pastors. Because a lot of youth pastors out there and a lot of pastors out there have to step up a whole lot of times, man. I know ours does. Our youth pastors have done that to a lot of the young men that go to our church. All right, hey, we're going to take a quick break and come back. We got some more stuff to get to. It's the Reverb Live Show with DJ Rain.
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3: And Tracy the Professor.
2: Hey, Tracy, I don't want to call this a Father's Day show, but we've been talking a lot about Father's Day and birthdays. So this one kind of hits home. There's a story out there, and I don't know if you remember this young man, Romeo. He was a big time artist back in the day. Actually, he wasn't even Romeo. Was it Little Romeo?
3: Yeah, Little Romeo.
2: Little Romeo. Y'all know Little Romeo. I don't know. I forgot what song he sings, but he's Master P's son, right?
3: Mm-hmm.
2: And something happened to him, and he used this to commemorate Father's Day. Tracy, give us a little bit more about that story.
3: Well, he went and got baptized, and his daughter was there, and I think she wanted to be in there with her daddy. So they went and got baptized together. So his little daughter came over and got in the baptismal pool and got baptized with her dad, Romeo. Romeo Miller.
2: Romeo Miller, that's right. And shouts out to Romeo for actually doing that, taking a step of faith publicly to going out and getting baptized. Shouts out to that. And I guess shouts out to the little girl who wanted to get baptized with her dad.
3: Yeah. Now, I'm not going to lie. She's a little girl, so she's going to have to get baptized again when she give her life to Christ. But, hey, it's nothing wrong with training a child up in the way that they should go and
2: that
3: showing them this is
2: Tracy.
3: What it's going to be like. For the daughter, I mean, if she just wanted to be in there just to be with her daddy, no. But if she gave her life to Jesus Christ and is doing her own baptism experience, then that's wonderful.
2: Yeah. What also touched me is what he actually wrote. This is what he wrote in the post. He said, the closer I got to God, the further I realized I was. Getting rebaptized back home down south as an adult alongside my daughter was an eternal experience, a true Father's Day gift that I will never forget. It took me 36 years of reading the Bible to realize that Jesus doesn't want us to be perfect. He just wants us to be new. I delayed this moment thinking I had to fix everything first. But the moment I submitted and rose from the water, chains that I thought would take years to break were shattered instantly. Tracy, I got to pause because he says more stuff in there. But a lot of people, I hear that a lot. Like, I got to get right first before I come to God. I got to get right first. I got to get cleaned up before I come back to the church or before I do this. It's amazing to me how people have this mentality. And I don't know where this comes from, but a lot of people deal with that and struggle with that.
3: Yeah, a lot of people think that you have to get cleaned up first before you go out and be a Christian. And I think that they're using their role models of Christianity as an example. Like, wow, if I'm not like them, I'm not really a Christian. If I'm not like that, I'm not really a Christian. But think about it. When you buy clothes from the store, you don't take new clothes that you buy from the store to the dry cleaners, do you? No, you wear them. And God is not expecting us to be cleaned up first. He is the person who is doing the sanctification inside of us. And he is purifying us. We have to be washed. We have to be renewed. Even now, I would even talk about myself. Even though I have been a Christian and trying to live for Jesus for quite some years, I still have to be washed and I still have to be renewed. I still have to present my body before God as a living sacrifice. I still have to get into the Word of God. I still have to have faith. I still have to believe. It is a never ending process until you are perfected when you go home with Jesus Christ. And so until that time, we're all striving towards perfection, to be like Christ. He told us to be holy because he is holy. So we're striving towards that holiness.
2: Man, you know, me and my analytical mind, I look at things and I love God because I see God as the great architect. He organizes and put things together using sound logic and reasoning. God orchestrates things. He, to me, he's, I'm an engineer by trade. He's the master architect. He's the master engineer. And I like to explain it to people like this. If you have a car and something's wrong with it, you know to take it back to the dealership, to the people who made the car. They know all the schematics. They know every outline. They know where every screw, bolt, wire is supposed to go. They know where all the calibrations are supposed to be. What do you look like when you have a problem with your car and you're like, nah, let me go fix it first, and then I'm going to take it to the mechanic for the mechanic to fix it? That doesn't make any sense. You come to the mechanic, you come to the dealership because he has all the answers. You bring the broken car, the damaged car, the misaligned car, the abused car. You bring whatever problem you have and you bring it to the mechanic, the master mechanic. You bring your life story, your life issues back to God because he is the one that can repair it. Don't try to fix it first. If you're sick, you don't prescribe yourself your own medicine, or you don't cure yourself and then you go to the doctor. That's not how that works. You go to the doctor, you go to the hospital for healing. And so I don't know why a lot of people get it backwards. And it's, I probably should try to understand that. But our Christian faith, the way we see things, the people that are here, we think that we need to get right first and then go to God. I don't know where that came from. But we really need to just demolish that and be like, hey, come as you are. Let me continue reading this, though, man. But any day before the baptism was the old me. Doing things our own way never adds up. And we're talking about little Romeo. He got baptized on Father's Day with his daughter. One of the best gifts that he can have. Reading his post right here, it says, true transformation starts when you stop listening to the world and prioritize your relationship with the one who chooses you over and over, flaws and all. And that's God. That's who God is. Every storm isn't meant to ruin you. Some are meant to rinse and redirect you. Oh, that's good. I like that one. The clearest message I received was simple. Just let go. Proverbs 3:5-6. We can all be redeemed. Just wow. What a gift from my girls. Happy Father's Day to the dads. And thank you to the Johnson family and to the Higher Dimension Church. Shout out to the church, man. Y'all got a good church. Y'all preach the word to Lil Romeo. Higher Dimension Church. Only God knows. Steady growth. Happy Father's Day. Good stuff, Lil Romeo.
3: Happy Father's Day and congratulations, Lil Romeo.
2: Yeah, congrats. And welcome to the faith, bro. Welcome to the faith. I don't know if he's going to be putting out some music, putting out projects, or he's just going to just enjoy his walk. You know what I'm saying? We'll see what God has for him. All right, hey, we're going to take a quick break and come right back. I got another Father's Day story. Tracy, why are we on Father's Day stories? It's after Father's Day already.
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0: Way, they was gonna hate, I knew it. 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Do it. Do it. Do it. Do it.
1: Morning, all. 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I can feel it.
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5: And Tracy the Professor.
4: All right, all right, all right. Yo, Tracy, who says that? That just came to my head today. Who says that?
5: I don't remember. All right, all right, all right. I just know everybody's said it now to where it's like a popular domain. Who does say that? That was Hart.
4: It's a comedian dude. Kevin Hart. Yeah. I don't know if that was his uncle or that was his dad or some family member, but he would always say, all right, all right, all right. That's where that came from. That was funny. All right, people. I was telling you about, we start the show talking about, of course, my birthday. Doing a whole birthday weekend. Y'all look out for that DJ Rain weekend coming in June
5: 2027.
4: That's right. Be prepared. Be prepared. I'm gonna take a whole year to plan this thing. Did a great story on this young man taking his stepdad's last name because the stepdad's been in his life since he was three. Amazing, wonderful story. Also just did a story with little Romeo. He got baptized on Father's Day, fully committed his life to God. And it just shows the strength of men and fathers. And fathers are known to be loving. They're known to be caring, give wisdom. But Tracy, sometimes some fathers lay hands on people. And I ain't talking about the brandies.
5: some fathers. You told some laying hands.
4: Yeah. Tell us about this next story, Tracy.
5: Well, we have a father and pastor. So spiritual father also.
4: Okay.
5: Names Tony Spell.
4: He's a pastor, too?
5: He's a pastor. Pastor Tony Spell of Life Tabernacle Church in Central Louisiana, which is in Baton Rouge.
4: Don't put the man church name out there. Golly.
5: Yeah. He's being charged with second-degree battery for attacking a 20-year-old neighbor. He claims that the neighbor was taunting the family. He claimed that he crossed the street to protect his family after... the man threatened to rape and kill his relatives while he was out of town.
4: What?
5: So he said, when you go out of town, I'm going to rape your wife and your children.
4: What?
5: And I'm going to kill them. And then he was spewing all kind of racial slurs because he came on and said, you know, I have all kind of cultures at my church.
4: Mm-hmm.
5: And
4: he said,
5: he's not a black pastor. This is a white man. But he said he has black members at his church. And the guy was spewing out N words and other kind of racial slurs.
4: Okay.
5: And that he couldn't have that. So he went across the street and he laid hands on this 20-year-old boy.
4: Oh, he prayed. He prayed for Buddy.
5: No. He P-R-E-Y, pray, not P-R-A-Y. He gave this man the business. If you watch the videos, you'll see that this pastor went to town. And I think he must have went to town for everything that was ever done to him, the way he beat this little boy. And you know what? This little boy probably needed a whooping. But it doesn't make what he did right.
4: Yeah.
5: It's still a crime to go hit people.
4: I wonder why the pastor didn't report this to authorities. I wonder if he didn't record any of these things or, you know, got the police involved.
5: I'm not sure if he had ever called the authorities. To my knowledge, this young person has been doing this often. So it's not just the first occurrence.
4: It's not a one-time thing. It's
5: that he's done it before.
4: Occurrence.
5: But I think this it pushed him over the edge when he said, oh, now you're trying to threaten my family. You're not going to get that far with trying to threaten my family. And the young man has this all recorded on his phone. So,
4: he want evidence of the butt whooping that he took.
5: Right. Now, surveillance caught the butt whooping.
4: Oh, okay.
5: but everything else that was done or said on the phone is on is on the guy's phone.
4: Ah. All right, now Tracy, what are your thoughts about this? Because I can understand the frustrations of

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1: So now he can go away and go to jail. Now he's in jail. Did they take him to jail? Did they press charges?
2: Well, he's being charged with second-degree battery. But now the neighbor says that their son was just simply going and checking a lawnmower. But when you look at the video, you see you clearly see the son in the street with the phone out. You clearly see that. But say the son was simply going out checking the yard mowing, and that the pastor was already aggravated because of a prior incident that happened. They said he already has some bad blood because it's stemming from a prior legal dispute involving security cameras on their property.
1: So I'm
2: not sure that those details and what that may be about. Maybe there is more to this story. But I would hope that the man of God didn't lie about somebody saying, I'm going to kill your wife or I'm going to rape them.
1: Yeah. Tracy,
2: but
1: what would you do?
2: It doesn't make it right. You're right. It doesn't make it right.
1: So, Tracy, what would you do with your 305 safe self? What would you do, man, in this situation? Or like if that happened to your husband, like what would you want your husband to do?
2: I may try to go catch him because in my mind, my husband may go crazy.
1: Mm-hmm. Are you going to really catch him or are you going to be like, don't go, stop, whisper?
2: I honestly don't know, but I would consider the fact that we would have a lot to lose.
1: Yes.
2: And to make sure that it's airtight. Whatever's going on.
1: Yeah.
2: When my mama raised me, she said, don't let nobody beat you up or fight you or just hit on you, right?
1: Right.
2: But she said, tell somebody first.
1: Mm-hmm.
2: And then whoop they behind. So what she was trying to say is like, hey, I'm trying to tell y'all that there's a problem and I need to document it that there is a problem.
1: Right.
2: And then if they come and then they put their hand on you. I don't care if it's a touch, a push, a breath, a spit,
1: I
2: don't care. If they walked up on you and then tried to walk you in that circle and push you back and forth, your mama, and they push you and y'all walk in that circle, if it get to that point, go to town. She said, go to town. Mm. But you always tell first, you make sure you are covered because that's the issue. Now, hopefully this pastor has some other things going on. But one of the comments I saw from a guy who did a commentary, he said, see, people think that pastors, that Christians are soft, but we not soft. We save, but we not soft.
1: Yeah.
2: And I think people think that they can just say or do anything. I don't think that young man would have done anything or said anything crazy towards somebody who he didn't feel threatened by.
1: Yeah.
2: He probably did something and said, hey, I can say all of these things to this pastor because he ain't going to do nothing anyway because he can't because his God said he can't. But who knows? Maybe the Lord meant for him to get that butt whooping that day.
1: And then I read a comment later on there and it says, sometimes you got to be the lamb, but then sometimes you also got to be the lion to come out and protect your family. So he got the lion. Yeah, he got the lion today.
2: Yeah, but it's just like Jesus did. Peter went to go cut off the man's ear and he just healed the man and said, we don't deal with things like that. And that our fight is not against flesh and blood. So, there's that. Y'all, I'm not saying go out there and be violent. We're not condoning it and making it okay.
1: Tracy said, reverse.
2: We're just saying, exactly. We're just saying this man is human. We all have issues humans.
1: I get it.
2: And that was his limit.
1: Yeah.
2: The Bible says, be at peace with all men as much as possible to you in Romans. Mm-hmm.
1: Well, unfortunately, he pushed the last button. He flipped the last page. Button. He broke the last button.
2: That was he prayed his last prayer.
1: His last prayer. God, please don't let me hurt this boy. He prayed his last prayer. All right, people, we're going to take a break and we'll be right back. It's a Reverb Live show with DJ Rain.
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1: It's your boy Uncle Reese. Welcome to the Hallelujah Praise Party. Let's praise!

Yeah. Yeah. Yeah. Seasons change the color so quickly, it's hard to keep up with the leaves. Cause everybody leaves. On my birthday, Kobe, Gigi, and Seven Souls remind me that the tree of life is so uncertain. And tomorrow has unpredictabilities as colorful as the smiles that took off that day. May that Sunday morning resonate past trophies and trinkets and the ongoing pursuit of more to sober us with the humbling truth. My life and your life is just a vapor. And if what you see is all you see, then you do not see all there is to be seen. Quickly.

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2: How many of y'all know when the scripture says, be not weary in well doing, for in due season we'll reap if we faint not? Let me share this with you. The reason why Paul wrote that, because I understand something. As believers, we don't get weary of the work, but sometimes we get weary in the work. And when you're working for God, didn't say you will never get tired. Amen. But I want to encourage you tonight. I've come here tonight. My assignment tonight is to encourage you. Is to let you know in the midst of everything that you're going through, you got to learn how to press your way through. You got to push right through it. The blessing is in the pressing. And when you learn how to press, there's no secret what God can do. I ain't talking about something I heard. I'm talking about something I know. I've had the press. Yes, I'm a young man, but let me tell you something. Young folk go through stuff too. We got to learn how to press our way. Listen to this song. The song says this.

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You get it all right here on Tallahassee's highest praise. 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
2: Say you got a problem that you can't solve. This is your night. That's what that old preacher said at a revival meeting down in Mississippi one night. He said the doors of the church are open, and you need to come on down to the altar. The price has already been paid. And as you open up the doors of the church, the choir began to sing.

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3: It blesses me every morning. It really does. 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So I just want to just let you guys know you're doing a wonderful job in the Lord.
2: 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Thank you so much. Please spread the word. That means so much.
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2: Yes,
3: it blesses me every morning. It really does. It blesses my soul. So I just want to just let you guys know you're doing a wonderful job in the Lord.
2: Oh, man. Thank you so much. Please spread the word. That means so much.
3: You got it. Thank you so much.
2: 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Keep us locked now.
3: I will.
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2: 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We're Tallahassee's highest praise.

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3: One night as I was leaving service, I met a young man who asked me to pray for him. He said he was going through and struggling just to make it through each day. 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

0: You are never alone. God goes before you, walks beside you, and lives within you. Deuteronomy 31:8. The Lord Himself goes before you and will be with you. He will never leave you nor forsake you.
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0: 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Romans 12:2. 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
2: This is R.V. 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R.B. Holmes Jr. We're looking for the best and brightest and gifted teachers anywhere to help challenge our boys to respect yourself. 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
3: You were made for more than survival. You were made to thrive in Christ. John 10:10. I have come that they may have life and have it to the full.
4: I need you to lay your hands on your neighbor's shoulder and tell them something good. Yeah. 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Something good is about to happen.

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Tell them again, it's gonna be God. Something good. 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
2: 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Jeremiah 29:11. For I know the plans I have for you, plans to give you a future and a hope.

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Praise ye the Lord. 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

When you stop chasing the wrong things, you give the right things a chance to catch you. Isaiah 43:18-19. Forget the former things. 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

0: based on one question. The question is simply this: what did he see?
1: He saw the
0: I can't get no help up in here. Because there are some folk in here that people have wrote you off.

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God looked at you, and what did he see? What did he see? Yeah, is there anybody in here tonight?

verse one time. Listen to this, y'all. I love this. I love this.

0: Ladies and gentlemen, welcome to Old School Gospel Praise. I'm your host this morning, DJ24. Welcome, welcome, and welcome again. To all of my first-time listeners, you only a visitor one time. At the end of the broadcast, you get the right hand of fellowship and become a full-fledged member of that Old School Gospel family. 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

I need my choir members to check in this morning. There is no way. Right here on Old School Gospel Praise. 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

0: Wanna give us some love, everybody? 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
1: Whenever you think about the condition of our world, whenever you watch the news, whenever you read the newspaper, there's always bad news. Kind of makes you long for a place that the Bible talks about where the wicked will cease from troubling and the weary will be at rest. I want to put it in songs, express the way I feel.

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1: 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Y'all come on and have some church with me.

Family, that's somebody's testimony this morning. You can't thank him enough. Right here on Old School Gospel Praise. Yeah, Lord.

and I'm spending my time. Thank y'all so much for tuning in to that old school gospel praise. www.alpha24ent.com. 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I've been your host this morning, DJ24. Thank y'all so much for tuning in. To all of my first-time listeners, you are now full-fledged members. Let the church say amen. Let the church say amen. And let the church say amen again. That's our benediction here on Old School Gospel Praise. And if you would like an Old School Gospel Praise t-shirt, please go to my website, alpha24ent.com. 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We appreciate you so much here on Old School Gospel Praise. May God bless you and keep you. And if the Lord's willing, we'll be right back here next week, serving and praising and giving our Lord and Savior Jesus Christ praise right here on Old School Gospel Praise. With your host, DJ24. Thank y'all so much again for tuning in. God bless you and keep you. Be blessed on purpose. Until the next time we see each other, y'all stay blessed.

0: Tallahassee's highest praise.
1: Good morning, everyone, and welcome to the Sunday School lesson. My name is Deacon Jesse Robinson.
2: And my name is Deaconess Paula Robinson with the Bethel Missionary Baptist Church.
1: Before we get started, I would like to begin with a prayer. Our Heavenly Father, first and foremost, we want to give thanks to you for allowing us to see this day, Father God. And we pray that you will bless all marriages, Father God, and all families. We pray that you will bless our pastor, Reverend Dr. R.B. Holmes Jr., and bless his wife, Dr. Gloria Price. Give them special blessings, Heavenly Father, for leading this congregation as a task. But Father God, we thank you for our leader. We pray that you will continue to give him a vision to lead us, but also give us the spirit to want to follow. Bless all those, Father God, that are sick and shut in. We ask that you would wrap your arms around those that are homeless and be with those that are in the military forces. Touch the doctors and the nurses, Heavenly Father, and touch anyone, Father God, that needs a special healing. Father God, we ask this prayer in your Son, Christ Jesus' name. Amen.
2: Amen.
1: I will now have Deacon Paula S. Robinson read the devotional reading.
2: The devotional reading will come from Luke chapter 6, verses 31 through 38, the NIV, and it reads, "Do to others as you would have them do to you. If you love those who love you, what credit is that to you? Even sinners love those who love them. And if you do good to those, who are you to do good to? What credit is that to you? Even sinners do that. And if you lend to those from whom you expect repayment, what credit is that to you? Even sinners lend to sinners, expecting to be repaid in full. But love your enemies, do good to them, and lend to them without expecting to get anything back. Then your reward will be great, and you will be children of the

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1: Hearers and doers of his holy word. Amen.
2: Amen.
1: Now, class, I will now read the key verse for today's Sunday school lesson, which is Luke chapter 19, verse 5, the NIV, and it reads, "When Jesus reached the spot, he looked up and said to him, 'Zacchaeus, come down immediately. I must stay at your house today.'" The topic for this Sunday school lesson is entitled, "Climbing a Tree, What Will I See?" Class, I believe in the Bible, climbing a tree symbolizing seeking God and gaining a higher perspective and pursuing spiritual growth as demonstrated by Zacchaeus' encounter with Jesus. The spiritual symbolism dealing with climbing a tree in the scripture represents a new journey of growth and spiritual elevation. It is not merely a physical act, but a metaphor for striving toward a deeper relationship with God, taking intentional steps toward personal transformation and seeking spiritual insight. This act requires faith and determination, reflecting the effort needed to overcome obstacles and reach higher levels of understanding. Now, class, I will now turn this back over to Deacon Robinson to give an overview of today's lesson.
2: Thank you, Deaconess Robinson. The story of Zacchaeus, the most notable biblical example, is Zacchaeus, a chief tax collector who climbed a sycamore tree to see Jesus, Luke 19:4. His small stature and the crowd blocked his view, so he took the initiative to ascend the tree. This act demonstrated faith in action, seeking a higher perspective, willingness to overcome social and personal barriers, transformation, and divine encounter. Faith in action. Zacchaeus' climb was a visible step of faith, showing his eagerness to encounter Jesus. Seeking a higher perspective, by climbing, he gained a new vantage point, symbolizing spiritual insight and clarity. Willingness to overcome social and personal barriers. Climbing a tree was social, unconventional for a wealthy man, highlighting humility and determination. Transformation and divine encounter. Jesus called him down, leading to Zacchaeus' repentance and personal transformation, illustrating the rewards of seeking God earnestly. Zacchaeus was a chief tax collector in Jericho and was wealthy, but he was also despised by the people for his profession. His eagerness to see Jesus led him to climb a sycamore fig tree because he was short and could not see over the crowd. And Jesus' invitation to stay at Zacchaeus' house demonstrates Jesus' willingness to reach out to sinners and marginalized individuals, showing that salvation is also available to all who repent and seek God. Zacchaeus' response, offering half of his possessions to the poor and repaying those he defrauded, foretold illustration of true repentance and transformation. Jesus' declaration that salvation has come to Zacchaeus' house emphasizes that faith and repentance led to restoration and inclusion in God's kingdom. The passage concludes with a clear statement of Jesus' mission. "For the Son of Man came to seek and to save the lost," highlighting the universal scope of God's grace. This story is often used in Bible study and devotionals to teach about repentance, generosity, and about the mission, Jesus' ministry, encouraging believers to respond to God with humility and action,

0: Now, ask Sister Robinson to read the background scriptures.
1: Class, the background scripture is from Luke 19, verses 1 through 10. But I will read first Luke chapter 19, verses 1 through 4, the NIV. And it reads, Jesus entered Jericho and was passing through. A man was there by the name of Zacchaeus. He was a chief tax collector and was wealthy. He wanted to see who Jesus was, but because he was short, he could not see over the crowd. So he ran ahead and climbed a sycamore fig tree to see him, since Jesus was coming that way. Now, class's brief passage introduces Zacchaeus as a wealthy but despised chief tax collector in Jericho. He is short in stature, prevented him from seeing Jesus in the crowd. So he took the initiative, running ahead and climbing a sycamore fig tree to get a view. This act of persistence and eagerness to meet Jesus sets the stage for the encounter that follows when Jesus calls him down to stay at his house, leading to Zacchaeus' public declaration of repentance and restitution. Now I will read Luke chapter 19, verses 5 through 10, the NIV. When Jesus reached the spot, he looked up and said to him, Zacchaeus, come down immediately. I must stay at your house today. So he came down at once and welcomed him gladly. All the people saw this and began to mutter, he has gone to be the guest of a sinner. But Zacchaeus stood up and said to the Lord, look, Lord, here and now I give half of my possessions to the poor. And if I have cheated anybody out of anything, I will pay back four times the amount. Jesus said to him, today salvation has come to this house because this man too is the son of Abraham. For the Son of Man came to seek and save the lost. Now, class, this part of the passage tells the story of Zacchaeus as a tax collector and Jesus' mission to seek and save the lost. So now, class, I will return this back over to Deacon Jesse Robinson.
0: Thank you. God's relationship with humanity is marked by divine encounters that transform lives and fulfill his purpose. His meeting with Abram led to Abraham, the ancestors of his covenant people, Israel. Jacob's encounter changed his deceptive in nature, prepared him to father the Israelites tribe. The burning bush encounter reflected Moses' life. It shifted his priorities and changed his focus from shepherd to Israel, honored, law-giving, and deliverer. Scripture also fulfills with transformation encounters with Christ that profoundly change lives. Jesus met with a Samaritan woman at a well, lovingly exposed her sin, offered her living water, and transferred her life, leading to transformation of others. Saul, the church prosecutor, had a Damascus Road encounter that changed him into Paul, the preacher and church promoter. Likewise, Jesus' international meeting with Zacchaeus in Jericho brought about a radical change. Though Zacchaeus was known for his greed and collaboration with Roman oppressors, this divine encounter shifted his values, redefined and identified, redirected his purpose. Like Abraham, Jacob, Moses, Isaiah, and the Samaritan woman, Paul, Zacchaeus, the story illustrates the one beyond the reach of God's transformation. My question is, how was your life changed or transformed since your first encounter with God? My other question is, what are you holding back from God? And aren't we glad that Jesus searched for the lost? I will now ask Sister Robinson to do the summary.
1: Climbing a tree, in a biblical sense, teaches several practical spiritual lessons. Gaining a new perspective, meaning ascending a tree, allows one to see beyond immediate obstacles, encouraging reflection and insight in the spiritual life. Another point would be overcoming obstacles. The effort required to climb mirrors the preservations needed to face challenges in faith and personal growth. The next bullet would be seeking God with humility, just as Zacchaeus humbled himself to climb. Believers are called to approach God with childlike faith and openness. The next bullet would be embracing transformation. The climb symbolizes the journey toward spiritual maturity and willingness to change for God's purposes. In biblical imagery, trees often represent life, growth, divine guidance. Climbing a tree can therefore be seen as a metaphor for ambition, spiritual discovery, and connection with God, encouraging believers to pursue higher understanding and insight, even through challenges. Climbing a tree in biblical study is a powerful metaphor for seeking God, gaining spiritual perspective, and embracing personal transformation. Like Zacchaeus, believers are encouraged to take deliberate steps, overcoming obstacles and pursuing encounters. Now, class, remember, Jesus deliberately and intentionally singled Zacchaeus out from the crowd and called him by his name, letting us know that Jesus knows each one of us by name and knows us personally and cares about each one of us, which means something powerful. You are not just a face in a crowd. We too should want a personal relationship with God. I pray this lesson gave you renewed sense of God's love, a deeper awareness of his presence in your life, and a fresh encouragement to seek him wholeheartedly. Now we'll turn this back over to Deacon Jesse Robinson to do the closing prayer.
0: Thank you. But before I do the closing prayer, a genuine encounter with Christ leads to a heart-changing experience shown by willingness to serve others. So this week, think about what you do or will do to prove that your relationship with Christ is sincere by considering what you are willing to sacrifice and to help someone else in need. Let us close with prayer. Heavenly Father, we want to give thanks to you, Father God, for allowing us to share this Sunday school lesson, Father God. We pray that it touch someone's heart, Heavenly Father, to change from their wicked ways and to give up something that's important to them just to follow you. We pray, Father God, that you will lead each and every one by your Holy Spirit, Father God, so that we will be able to help those that are in need. Help us to be like Zacchaeus by turning away from things that are not agreeable to you and to turn to you and to give what we have to help those that are in need. Father God, we thank you once again for this time. We ask that you will encourage everyone and that you will bless everyone in Radio Land. We ask this prayer in Jesus' name. Amen.
1: Amen. Thank you, everyone. I hope that you enjoyed this lesson. Please continue to be blessed and to establish a closer relationship with God, Almighty God. And let the church say amen.
0: Amen.
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1: Your life will be changed and you will soar into the next dimension God has for you. My husband, George Dix Jr., and I, along with the partners of Passage Family Church, encourage you to fly high.
2: Remember the very day of his resurrection. It's according to the gospel, according to St. Matthew and in St. John. Jesus said, "All power is given unto me in heaven and in earth." Then, watch this closely. The day that he got up out of the grave, he said, "All power is given unto me in heaven and in earth." The Father had delegated all power and authority to his Son's hand. All power is given unto me. And on that, and after he said that, then after that, according to John chapter 20, he said this. Or rather, the Bible said that he breathed on his disciples and said unto them, "Receive ye the Holy Ghost." That's in John chapter 20, verse 22. He got up out of the grave declaring, "All power is given unto me in heaven and in earth." And then he told his disciple, or rather than he breathed on his disciples and said unto them, "Receive ye the Holy Ghost." Now I want you to realize that Pentecost had not yet come. The Holy Spirit has always been in the earth. The Holy Spirit has always been existent, but it has not indwelt on a permanent basis man. Why? Because Jesus had not died and gotten the victory. But now that Jesus had gotten up out of the grave, he breathes on his disciples, but I want you to know that this was not the inaugural arrival of the Holy Spirit to permanently indwell us. This was really an impartation of life. In other words, Jesus was imparting life unto them, spiritual life, eternal life. He was giving that unto them, which could only have occurred again after the resurrection. I want to slow down and make sure you understand what I just said. When Jesus breathed on them in John chapter 20, verse 22, and he said, "Receive ye the Holy Ghost," he was not talking of the baptism of the Holy Spirit. He was simply saying that you have followed me, you have placed your faith in me, but until I went to the grave and came back and had power in my hand, you could not truly have received spiritual life. Because I paid for that with my blood at Calvary, and I got up with it on resurrection morning. Then after Jesus had breathed on his disciples, listen closely, in Acts chapter 1, verse 4, it says that he commanded them that they should not depart from Jerusalem. He said, but wait for what he called the promise of the Father, which in John chapter 14, verse 26 tells us is the Comforter. It is the Holy Spirit. In the Amplified Bible, he calls it the Comforter, but also the Strengthener, the Advocate, the Helper. He calls him the Paraclete, the one who stands alongside. So he said, don't you go nowhere now until the promise of the Father, meaning until you be endued with power from on high. That's in Luke chapter 24, verse 49. He breathed on them, and they were essentially following him as believers, but they did not yet have spiritual life. Their spirit man had not been quickened or made alive. So he said, wait now until you be endued with power from on high, which is what? The baptism in the Holy Ghost, the Holy Spirit power. Jesus went on to tell them, follow me now, I'm going somewhere with this. Jesus went on to tell them, for John truly baptized with water. We talked about that in the opening text. Jesus said, John baptized with water, but he was just my forerunner. But you shall be baptized with the Holy Ghost not many days hence. Please keep in mind now that in John chapter 20, verse 22, where he breathed.

0: breathe on them. It was just an impartation or a giving of spiritual life. They had not yet received the baptism of the Holy Spirit. Now here in Acts chapter 1, and we'll see in Acts chapter 2 as we get closer to Pentecost, that Jesus refers to the baptism in the Holy Spirit, which was above and beyond. It was the same Spirit, the same God, but it was an impartation of power then. For John truly baptized, Jesus said, with water, but you shall be baptized with the Holy Ghost not many days hence. Again, making reference to Pentecost. What I want you to see, church, is this. What I want you to see in all of what I just said is Jesus was telling his disciples that they would receive and experience the very same spiritual life, the very same spiritual life, and the very same supernatural power that got him up and that he came out of the grave with. In other words, it wasn't just going to be unique to Jesus. He was really telling them that you're going to get the same thing that got me up. And in John, or rather in Romans chapter 8, verse 11, it says, we as believers, we indeed have the same power. Sometimes we don't really recognize it or really believe it, but the same power that got Jesus up out of the grave, you as a believer, a spirit-filled believer, you have the same power. So Jesus was trying to tell them that you're going to have the same spiritual life and you're going to have the same supernatural power that got me up and that I came out of the grave with. This nugget of truth, church, is absolutely incredible and mind-boggling. How can mortal men like you and I, wretched people before our salvation, Paul says in the book of Ephesians, without a God we were dead. How can we experience the same power? How can that same power indwell us? How can we be quickened in our mortal bodies, in our spirit man, actually, and be made alive like Jesus was when he got up out the grave? Make no mistake about it, it wasn't the same mortal flesh that got up. Oh God, that's a whole nother message. The nugget of truth. This is absolutely, again, incredible and mind-boggling, but Jesus, though we of ourselves are not worthy, how many feel like you're worthy to be sitting where you are right now? Raise your hand. I know I'm not. I'm not worthy to be in the house. I said with you all just moments ago, when I accepted the Lord as my Savior, December the 14th, 1975, and Lord knows I haven't lived perfectly since then, but even then, I didn't deserve to be placed in the family of God. But God was merciful. This nugget of truth about the promise of spiritual life and supernatural power seemed unbelievable, but it proved to be absolutely true. And it is still true for every spirit-filled believer today. When I graduated from college, from engineering college, I decided that so much for the bicycle, because I couldn't afford a car. So much for the bicycle, so much for walking miles. I was going to go buy myself a car. And I bought myself a Volvo Turbo. And that turbo didn't engage all the time. You had to hit it. And it would move. You know what I really believe, church? Many of us have the power, but we haven't availed ourselves of the power. It is resident on the inside of us, and perhaps it is lying dormant in some ways because we have not either made it, we have not acknowledged it, and maybe the affairs of this life have so encumbered us or so held us down and caused us to be so consumed with stuff. But if you will, the way I see it, the Spirit is trying and wanting to come out and wanting to manifest himself, wanting to make a difference, wanting to open up the Red Sea in your life. But because I got too much going on, because I don't have no time. time to pray. I don't have any time to fast. I don't have any time to come to church, and I'm not going to do this. I'm not going to work in the church. I'm not even going to quiet myself so that I can hear from God. That same spirit I just see wanting to say, let me out. God. So what is your point, preacher? My point is, in essence, Jesus' resurrection represented the beginning of a brand new era of divine life and power, not just physical existence, not just mortality as we know it, not just activity in our limb, not just doing the stuff that humans do. But when Jesus got up from the grave, because he is risen, when Jesus got up from the grave, a new era was ushered in. It was a pivotal point in human history and in biblical history and in the world. It represented divine life and the ushering in of divine life and power for all believers. A better and a new covenant of grace was ushered in. And Hebrews chapter 8 verse 6 tells us that. The Old Testament law was the old covenant. And the apostle John wrote in John 1:17, for the Old Testament law, that's the Ten Commandments, was given by Moses, but grace and truth, he said, came by Jesus Christ. John chapter 1 verse 17. When Jesus got up, a new era began. The era called the covenant of grace, the dispensation of grace. And he said, grace and truth came by Jesus Christ. That is, what does that mean? It means the full and the complete revelation of the grace of God and the word of God personified by Jesus himself was now on the scene. And Paul said in Galatians chapter 3 verse 13, Christ hath redeemed us from the curse of the law. No longer are we under the jurisdiction of the law as believers. Galatians 3 and 3 again says, Christ has redeemed us. 3 and 13 rather. Christ hath redeemed us from the curse of the law, being made a curse for us. What does that mean? It means that he bore our sins on the grave. That's why the grave clothes represented, were symbolic of the sin and the bondage of the world. In Romans chapter 8, verse 2, the Bible says, the law of the spirit of life in Christ Jesus had made me free from the law of sin and death. Once you accept Jesus Christ as your Lord and your personal Savior, you are no longer bound by attempting to have to fulfill the law. That's a curse in itself to have to try to fulfill that. You know why? Because you can't. Nobody was ever able to fulfill that law but Jesus Christ. In Romans chapter 6, verse 14, it says, For sin shall not have dominion over you. For you are not under the law, but under grace. That's straight out of the Bible, New Testament. We're not under the law, but under grace and truth. John chapter 14, verse 6, Jesus said, I am the way, the truth, and the life. Jesus said, you want to know what truth is? Here it is right here. Speaking of himself. He said, you want to know what life is? Here it is right here. He said, you want to know what the way is? He said, I am the way. What did he tell, who was it? His disciples. In John chapter 14, he said, when he was about to go back to be with the Father, he said, let not your heart be troubled. You believe in God, believe also in me. He said, in my Father's house are many mansions. If it were not so, I would have told you. He said, I go to prepare a place for you. And if I go and prepare a place for you, I will come again to receive you unto myself, that where I am, there you may be also. Thomas said unto him, Lord, we know not whether you're going. Where are you going? You're talking about the way. We don't know where this is. Jesus looked back at doubting Thomas and he said, I am the way, the truth, and the life. Come on, bless God, somebody. I am. Jesus said, if you want to know the truth, here it is. If you want to know the way, here it is. If you want to know what life is, here it is. It does not exist outside of me. Let me just pause and tell you, if you're trying to get life, if you're trying to enjoy life, if you're trying to arrive at a state of life without Jesus, you ain't going to get there. No, it cannot happen. Life does not happen outside of Christ. You may have all the money in the world, so to speak. You may have all the niceties of the world, so to speak. You may be enjoying it. Everybody call you got it going on, man or woman. But if you don't have life and truth and the way that comes only through Jesus Christ, you're simply spinning your wheels. Whew. Oh, my God. Jesus said, I'm not saying what I said. Jesus said, I'm the way. Not George Dix, not Passage Family Church. He said, I am the way. He said, I'm the truth too, by the way. And he wrapped up and said, I'm the life. And he said, I am come that they, those who believe, might have life and might have it more abundantly. John chapter 10, verse 10. See, everything that God had, everything that God and heaven represent and offer is seen in Jesus Christ. When God sent his son here, everything, this is kind of abstract, kind of hard to wrap our minds around, but everything that God has to offer to you or that is represented in heaven was packaged in his son. His son came down to demonstrate and show to the world in John chapter 1, verse 1 and 2, and John chapter 1, verse 14. It tells us that. And now all of that that heaven has is made available through or because of the resurrected life and power of Jesus Christ. I hope you're getting this. What I want you to understand is that there is no success in life. There is no other way to please God. There is no other way to get to him but through his son, Jesus Christ. Everything that God wants to give to you is packaged in his son. The Bible says that everything God has, he has given unto the son in John chapter 3. He says he's given unto the son, John chapter 13, verse 3, and John chapter 3, verse 35. He's given it unto his son. Now, if we want it, we've got to place our faith in who? Jesus Christ. Resurrected life and power, it comes by that. In fact, the Apostle Peter says in 2 Peter, one of my favorite verses in the Bible, in 2 Peter chapter 1, verse 3, it says, his divine power hath given unto us all things that pertain unto life and godliness. His divine power. He died so that you and I would have power, not just be invalids, not be impotent, not be afraid of the devil, not be running behind somebody else or our own flesh. No, he said, his divine power hath given unto us all things that pertain unto life and godliness, whereby are given unto us exceeding great and precious promises, he says. That power is packaged with everything that you need because that power is of Christ, the risen Christ. In Ephesians chapter 3, verse 20, you know the verse. It says in 3:20, now unto him that is able to do, watch the latter part of this verse, the last three or four words of this verse. Now unto him that is able to do exceeding, the him is him, God, right? Now unto him that is able to do exceeding abundantly, above all that we ask or think. Here it is. According to the power that worketh in us. When Jesus got up from the grave, he said he got up with all power. Now, by our faith in Jesus Christ, we not only are justified or made righteous, that means in right standing with God, we too then have the power that God, Jesus got up with resonant within us. That's powerful, y'all. You ought not to be running from the devil, crying, wondering, living in fear, doubt, and unbelief. The devil is a liar. Again, every spirit-filled believer receives and experiences the very same spiritual life and also has available to him or her the very same supernatural power that got Jesus up and that he came out of the grave with. To sum it all up, Jesus came out of the tomb fulfilling or bringing to completion the old era of the law. Y'all, they were struggling. They were struggling trying to do, in some cases just totally being defiant, but in other cases struggling trying to do what God had commanded. But God knew all along that not one of them would be able to fulfill the law of their own power. It was called self-effort. They could not do it. They could not be righteous before God, because the way to be righteous that he'd established under the old covenant was complete or fulfill the law. None of them can do it. The law's purpose was to show them their nasty self. The law's purpose was to accentuate or otherwise make, or to magnify the sin in their life. You know what? Let me just pause and say this. A lot of us have the mote in the beam issue, don't we? You know, our brother might be living a certain way or a certain lifestyle. Our sister may be doing this or that. But you know, sometimes we got a real narrow focus. How about that big old beam in your own eye? In my own eye. In other words, I shouldn't be looking down on you because of the sin in your life. I need to be trying to go to God for the sin in my own life. Oh, amen, somebody. And praying for you and praying that God also would deliver me. So Jesus came out of the tomb fulfilling the old law, putting it to fruition, bringing it to fruition or to a conclusion rather. The old era of the law, and introducing the amazing gift of the new covenant of grace. In Ephesians chapter 2, verse 8, you've heard it many a time. The Bible says, "For by grace are we saved." How many think you're good enough to be saved? How many think you're going to squeeze in because of philanthropy, you know, giving to the... How many think you're going to squeeze in because you came to church or because you sit on the front pew or because you preach a sermon? Raise your hand, please. If you think that's you, if you think that's how we're going to get in, please raise your hand. I'm here to tell you, nobody's going to get in that way. He said, "For by grace are ye saved through faith. That not of yourself, it is a gift of God." And you know, that's a good thing to know, y'all. Because we can't merit of our own will or our own effort salvation. We can't. He said, "Not of works, lest any man should perish." You know, some people can do a whole lot and they think what they do is going to get them in. Please let me just tell you, what we do in and of ourselves is not going to get us in, y'all. I can preach up here until I'm blue in the face. That in and of itself is not going to get me in. It is the grace of God. In fact, Paul writing to Titus, in Titus chapter 3, verse 5, he said, "Not by works of righteousness which we have done." That means self-effort on your own. He said, "Not by works of righteousness which we have done, but according to his mercy," that's his goodness, his grace, "hath he saved us by the washing and regeneration and the renewing of the Holy Ghost." It is the work of God to clean us up on the inside, to make us what he wants us to be. Not one of us can earn salvation through his or her own self-effort. Not one of us, church. In closing, when Jesus came out of the tomb, I'm getting to the punchline. When Jesus came out of the tomb, just imagine yourself there for a moment. On Resurrection Sunday, when Jesus came out of the tomb, he came out first, I've already made this point in part one, to worship his Father. To bring honor to his Father through his obedience to his assignment here in the earth. That was the first thing. He came out first in order to worship the Father. Additionally, by coming out of the tomb, Jesus made it possible for you and I, you and little old me, you for us and anyone else who would believe on him to also come out of our tomb and to be freed from the damning bondage and fatal control of sin. Let me pause and just say this. If you know that you are not saved or set free from sin, let me just tell you, you will never be able to work it out and to get things straight before you come to Jesus. It is impossible through self-effort or through our own knowledge or understanding to get it right. Sometimes people say, I'm not ready yet because I got to get things right with my boyfriend. Let me tell you, you'll never get it right with him before you come. You can't get that right. You say, well, I got to stop snorting cocaine, or I got to stop womanizing, or I got to stop stealing. Let me tell you, you need the power of God to help you come out of that tomb. Paul said, the stuff I wanted to do and the stuff I wanted to stop doing, I couldn't do it. He said, I know that in me, that is within my flesh, dwelleth no good thing. For to will is present with me, but how to perform that which is good, he said, I find not. That's in Romans chapter 7, verse 18. He said, I want to do right. I make up in my mind, I'm going to do right. I'm not going to drink not one more sip of alcohol. I'm not going to do it. You say, I'm not going to do it. I can't drink anymore that Mad Dog 2020. You know, I don't even know if they even drink that anymore. You might be saying, I'm not going over to Tamalitha's house at 2 a.m. Not one more time. You heard that, Sheldon? We make up in our mind, I'm not going to go see Bobo. Not one more time. And then Tamalitha cooked some fried chicken, some perlo rice, black-eyed peas and string beans, macaroni and trees, and she calls you up at 11:30, said, Bobo, I got your favorite over here tonight. But you already said, just like Paul, I ain't doing that no more. And she can hardly get out of her mouth macaroni and cheese in the car cranking up. Hallelujah.
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2: Hello, hello, and welcome to the KCK Inspiring Moments with Kaylin Radio Show. I am your host, Kaylin Jean-Louis, and I am so honored to be on the air with you all today. Thank you so much for tuning in. And before we go any further, just a friendly reminder to make sure that you are keeping yourself safe, whether that is physically, mentally, holistically, just making sure that you are taking care of yourself. When you go out into crowds, make sure you are using the buddy system and that someone you know knows your location in case of emergency. Also, make sure that if you are feeling sick or any sniffles or anything like that, that you go get checked out. We are still in that summer time where there is summer flu, summer colds, COVID, and so many other things going on. So if you are feeling sick, go to the doctor, get checked out, make sure that you are okay. And if there are any other problems with your body, go to the doctor and make sure you are doing well. Also, remember that your mental health is very important. So please, please make sure you take care of your mind. And if you need to go talk to someone, go to a doctor, like I said, again, your therapist, and make sure that you speak with them about the things that are going on. Also, I encourage you to download the Hallelujah 95.3 app so that you can listen to the show on the go on your electronic devices and tag someone that you know and have them listen into today's upcoming discussion. Now, to get right into it, as you know, life, as we continue to grow and we continue to go places, and as we enter new places and we elevate to higher places, there are some lessons in life that we learn along the way. Sometimes they come from hardships or challenges or just life's biggest curveballs, and they end up helping us in the long run. But I don't know if you are like me and have had a moment where things have just gotten frustrated. You may be in a friendship or relationship or just some type of ship in your life that is causing you frustration or causing you to feel like you are not being heard. There are also times where we just don't have that moment to be conscious of our peace, be conscious of the energy that comes around us. And today, I am so excited to talk about protecting your peace, because that is something very big. I think all of us as a society are starting to realize that it's so important to take care of ourselves, and not necessarily for a selfish sense, but to make sure that even as we go through things and we encounter things, that we make sure that we are at least putting our best foot forward and looking out for ourselves if no one else does. And so today I have the honor of having an awesome guest by the name none other than Dr. Zamoria Johnson with me to talk about protecting your peace. And before she comes on in, I do want to introduce her. So Dr. Johnson is a Tallahassee native.

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1: 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She's also the founder of Prestigious Youth Thinkers, a mentoring program created to empower, raise, and guide to continue her family's legacy of volunteering and making sure that she's helping elementary and middle school girls. She's so thankful to be in the community, so thankful to help the next generation of servant leaders. And she really hopes that one day they will also invest time into their communities in which they live. I believe that she is truly a remarkable woman, and I am so honored to know her. Again, her name is Dr. Zamoria Johnson. I'm so honored to have her on my show. Welcome to the show, Dr. Johnson.
2: Hello. Hey, Kaylin. Thank you so much for having me.
1: Thank you so much for being willing to be a part of the show. Now, for those who don't know, have never heard of Dr. Johnson, she has a lot of wisdom. And that's why I wanted her to come on to talk about this topic, because I actually was scrolling on Instagram and on TikTok and happened to see a video come up about someone sharing some things about protecting your peace. And I'll actually read the excerpt of what it said and why it stuck out to me, because on the video it said, "People want peace until they realize peace means changing your tone when speaking with someone who's irritated you, no longer making everything an argument, listening before responding, setting boundaries, and understanding others have set and no longer allow anyone just to have access to you. Some of you don't want to realize real peace or want to achieve real peace, because to get peace and to require peace, you have to give it to other people." And the question that stuck out was, how do you expect peace when you're responding in toxic ways? And when I read that, my brain immediately said, yeah, I got to talk about this on my radio show, because we all have a lot of things that we are dealing with, and we get so stressed out, get in moments where we don't understand what's going on, and we respond in toxic ways when there's so many other productive and positive ways to respond to that. So we're talking about protecting your peace. Dr. Johnson, can you please share, what does that mean to protect your peace, and why is it important to protect it?
2: Ooh, Kaylin, listen, I know that we only have a few moments, but to start off, I would just say that protecting your peace just means, first and foremost, identifying who you are on the inside and what you've been purposed to do, and making sure that you don't allow anyone or anything, including yourself, to get in the way of you being able to do that. So I'm in a unique position where, you know, I actually ended up having to work through COVID as an essential worker. And that was a pivotal moment to make me have to really sit down and figure out how I can continue to cultivate a peace-like energy, how to make sure that people who were around me understood that, you know, I'm working in tough opportunities where I can either be mentally agile and think about how I can best show up to help my patients, help my community, and at the same time still show up for myself. And that was something that you mentioned earlier, where it's not selfish to put yourself first by protecting your peace. So again, you have to really figure out what that looks like for you. Is it when you first wake up in the morning, you can't just get on Instagram, get on Facebook, and just start scrolling? Maybe that means you need to spend the first 15 minutes just praying and meditating and asking God to give you guidance as you get ready to prepare for your day. It could be when you are around other people. I know personally I'm an empath, so I can really pick up on energies. And once I already have that discernment, that wisdom that I prayed for, and I would encourage your listeners to do the same, when you notice that this person is already giving off that energy, you mentioned from the post, they say that you have to still give peace and show peace. In the event that person is not reciprocating that, then you know in the future, let me just stick to just saying hello and goodbye, and then we go our separate ways. So again, you have to figure out what works best for you to maintain your peace. And above all else, remember that, you know, last week I heard my pastor say that we automatically get peace. It's a

0: gift that came from God. So just like time, you can't exchange it, you can't buy it. But once you have it, it's up to you to make sure that you keep your peace meter fulfilled in all of those different ways.
1: I like that, a peace meter. I've never heard of that before, but it is good to keep that filled. I think, honestly, if I were to define protecting your peace, it would be doing things differently. Honestly, changing your perspective in certain situations, because even as you said, and I would add to, a lot of times we are going to have those moments where certain people just poke a nerve. They just hit that nerve or certain things, and it's really consciously recognizing the things that irritate you, the things that cause your day or your mood or your energy to be disturbed, and is redirecting yourself to a place where you don't surround yourself with that. It also includes denying access to people who bring negative energy in your life. And I said that because a lot of times we think that life situations are the things that are causing our peace to be disrupted. But a lot of times it's the people you surround yourself with that you will never realize are causing you to have some stress or some bad energy around you. You ever have that one friend or that one person who every time you talk to them, they always have something negative to say? And it's just so annoying in the sense of there's so many positive things you can focus on, yet you choose not to. And that is something I encourage you to do if you are having that moment where you have someone in your life, whether they're a friend, family member, someone you're in a relationship with. Maybe you might have to take a step back, cut that off, because you don't want that to disrupt your peace. Your peace is something that you are, as Amoria said, or as Dr. Johnson stated, you are gifted with that from God. God gives that peace to us, especially as believers, because we need it to be able to live a holy and separated life. But also it's that point of knowing what you should and should not have around you, what you can and cannot take. And it's being able to see in that moment that sometimes you just have to take a pause on what you're doing in order to get to a better place. Anything else you want to add?
0: I think that you hit on a very good point. It's about making sure that even when you select the people that you are going to have in your circle, you know, I've always heard that it's okay if you have a very small circle, especially as when you're doing amazing things like Kaylin is. It's important that you have genuine friends and family who are sowing, who are speaking life into what you're trying to do in order to help serve God's people. I think another thing is, even if you do have family members and friends who, you know, mean well, if it's not honorable, if you feel like it's immoral, it's not truthful, you really have to figure out whether or not, is this someone who really does want my peace to be maintained as I'm trying to be obedient and do what God has called me to do? And I think that's something where, when you're talking about protecting your peace, are you allowing God to give you that wisdom, that discernment to do what he's called you to do, right? And I think another thing is, and was something that I was fortunate to hear on my podcast while we're waiting, was one of the guests mentioned no, N-O. No is a complete sentence. And as I've gotten older, I really appreciate my parents allowing my sister and I to have the type of relationship where we were able to voice how we felt. If we felt like someone around us didn't give us peace, or there was something going on to where we needed their advice, their guidance, they were there for us, because that's what God put them on earth to do, for our parents, right? And at the same time, they, as we've gotten older, they've had to learn how to adjust to my sister and I now being more comfortable and confident in our no's. And so I would also encourage listeners to practice that. You know, the guest said that it's important to be able to literally look in the mirror and be prepared to say no and leave it there. And it's not because, again, you're being selfish, but because you're trying to protect your peace. So you have to give yourself the opportunity to learn how to show up for yourself, so that way you're not dishonoring yourself when you decide to tell somebody a yes when you really meant to no, and now you don't have any peace about it.
1: That's very important. Another key thing with protecting your peace that ties into everything we're saying is that sometimes when you have to protect your peace, it's not always about someone else bothering you. A lot of times we overreact to things, or we have things that instead of thinking about something after a life situation happens or curveball life throws at us, we just overreact. And in that moment, it's important to find yourself and tell yourself that that thing does not deserve your energy. We put our energy in places that they don't need to be, and that causes our peace of mind to go out the window. You can be in a good mood, and the minute somebody does something or the minute you see something that's one of your triggers, your peace of mind is completely gone. And you have to get to the point, even as you go through things, even as you continue to elevate to new places and you switch from one chapter to the next in your life, where you realize sometimes you have to be done with some things. You got to be done with some people. You got to be done with some old habits. You're not mad. You're not bothered. You're just done because you're protecting your peace at all costs. And I actually saw this thing on Google. It said for every minute you remain angry, you give up 60 seconds of your peace of mind. Now, if you think about that and you're constantly mad continuously 24 hours a day, you are literally giving your life away for things that don't matter. You're giving away your peace of mind and giving your positive energy and placing that in places that don't serve you. And you have to learn how to change that, how to put that in a different place, because if you don't, everyone else is going to be moving on in life. Everyone else is going to be thriving, and you're going to be stuck still in a place, frustrated and not prioritizing yourself. Now, we talk about protecting your peace. I want you to personally share some ways with the audience of how you protect your peace and just give some tips, because I want to know what you would suggest, but also what are the benefits to doing the things you do?
0: You know, you're on here preaching, right, Kaylin? I just want to... We thank God for Kaylin with this right here, honey. Okay, listen. All right. I wrote them down, Kaylin. So here we go. Number one, ignore people's ignorance. Mic drop. Two, stop expecting you from others. Three, pray, ask, obey. What God told you to do wasn't on a conference call. Four, saying and staying in your no. Make wealthy health and financial decisions. Five, boundaries. I listen with my eyes. I have high standards, low expectations, and I give blank to God. And that came from Pastor Isaac Curry from Redefine TV. Number six, I can't get peace from others or things. It's a free gift given from the man upstairs. And when in doubt, say no. That's all I have. That's all I have, Kaylin. So when I go through all of those, I want to touch a little bit more on one of them that I recently had to have a heart-to-heart with my best friend, my dad, where he came home frustrated because he was saying that there was a situation where he went out of his way for someone and he was expecting that person to reciprocate that. And it was a business-like situation. So it was, for me, I just had to be 100 with him. I said, look, Dad, you can't expect you from others. And I'm guilty of that as well. Even amongst familiar friendships, like you can't always expect people to, if you bring them Chick-fil-A, that they're going to bring you Chick-fil-A the next day. You don't know what they have going on to where they just, it might not even be a second thought. They could be going through things at work. They could have a family situation going on. And so I just encourage people who, when you say that you're a Christian, and you mentioned this earlier as well, yes, we're going to go through hardships. And, you know, unfortunately, it'd be great if God could just grace us to where we could just live a, you know, a life full of no trouble, no hurt, no pain. However, if we're supposed to be the light, if we're going to be the salt of the earth, we have to be ready to also get in the trenches and sometimes go through things that can make us wonder, you know, if we are really trying to live our life like Christ and keep our peace. So I would just encourage others to really take into consideration that if you say you're going to be a Christian, just know that there are going to be days where you're being Christian-like. And if you don't get that in return, don't let that change your character. Another thing is, I mentioned earlier, with making wealthy health and financial decisions. And I tie that when I say pray, obey, and trust God, because sometimes we ask God again, Lord, what do you want me to do? Where do you want me to go? How should I move? And he'll tell us. This could be also dealing with relationships, whether it's romantic, a friend, whatever. And he tells us, we hear him. And we decide to do the exact opposite. Now, I'm not going to go against anybody who may want to gamble. I'm going to use that as an example because it just was laid on my heart. But if you know you need this money to buy groceries when y'all know that eggs cost $6 for a dozen, okay? Gas is $100 a gallon. But you choose to spend your money on gambling, what sense does that make? And so we just have to be intentional bringing it all back again to peace. When God blesses us with opportunities, we have to make sure that in order to show him that he gives us with more, are we being responsible with what we have at hand? And then finally, boundaries. Oh, I love me a good boundary. Those who know me well and have my personal iPhone number, okay? If they have an iPhone and they try to send me a text, they will see at 9:45 p.m. sharp, Dr. Johnson's notifications are on silent at 9:45 p.m. sharp. My coworkers know this. My mother knows this. Everybody who knows me knows that I like to have my peace and quiet, so that way my peace meter can be refilled. I think that we do ourselves a disservice if we're not willing to, again, figure out what peace looks like for us. And then we practice having moments, whether that's meditation, whether that is going on a walk by ourselves, whether it's journaling, figuring out whatever it takes for you to get back to you. And I mentioned this earlier where I said that in the event there's supposed to be someone who truly loves you and you say, I just need a moment, I need a break, you say your no. If that person is not able to respect that boundary, you need to reconsider that relationship. Not saying you cut them off completely, even though my cutoff game is strong. Help me, Lord. At least I know, right? At least I know that I honored myself again, and I have to keep going back to that because that's a part of protecting your peace. And also, it's trying to establish whether or not that person really loves me for me and wants the best for me by respecting what I need at this time, as well as my peace and vice versa.
1: Ooh, if you don't have a pen and a paper and are taking notes, something is wrong with you, because this is something that's very important. And I'm going to, Dr. Johnson just said a lot. I'm just going to co-sign on it because I got some tips of my own as well. There are some things that, as we're going with our peace, I want to say this. Peace does not mean being in a place where there is no noise, trouble, or hard work. It means that you're going to be in the midst of some things, as Dr. Johnson said, that are going to irritate you, that are going to frustrate you, that are going to confuse you. But it's where you decide to invest your energy. It's where you decide to focus your mind on. And it's the things that you are in the midst of where you still have that peace that can calm your heart, even in the midst of all of that trouble. And then you have times as well when you're wondering, okay, how do I effectively protect my peace? Because she gave some great tips, but I'm going to say these things. Number one, let go of things you can't control. I always live by everything happens for a reason. That is my thing in life. If I can't control it and I can't do anything to change it, I'm learning right now to continue to let go of it. Avoid comparing yourself to others. That's number two. That's going to always be something that causes your peace to be disrupted, because you're spending too much time trying to be someone else when you are your own self. Number three, keep your faith larger than your fear. Sometimes you get scared and you have times in life where you are unsure, but you still have to keep your faith. Develop an attitude of gratitude. That's number four. Number five, avoid spaces that just don't feel right. If you feel the energy is off, leave. It does not serve you. Number six, I believe is the point I'm on. Avoid people who drain your energy. Your energy is so important. Pay attention to your triggers. Know the things that cause you to be whatever, and be aware of your thoughts and the things that you're thinking, because that's the other part. Your peace can go away by the things that are in your mind. That's why I say mental health is so important, because we have so many things that we think on a daily basis that will disrupt us before we even leave the house, before we even do anything. Things that are in our mind. So you have to protect yourself. And then I'm going to read this last part that Breonna Pastor said. I was reading the quote because I'm a big quote girl. I love seeing those and being able to elaborate. But Breonna Pastor said, I've learned to be mindful of where I decide to invest my energy. When a situation asks me to spend energy on it, but I am aware that the situation does not have my value in mind, I take my energy back. When my focus is anywhere other than what is best for me, my health begins to deteriorate. I start paying attention to the root of everything that asks for my attention, my heart, my energy, my sadness, my grief. I started asking if I was being who I was at my core, and I allow myself time to breathe. I take back energy for myself when the value of who I am is not considered. I can feel what I feel and still take care of me. And I'm going to say that last part. You can feel what you feel, but still take care of you. You can have situations that go on in life. You can see different things going on in the world, but still take care of you. How do you take care of you? By protecting your peace, by allowing the things that you go through, by the things that happen to not change who you are and to push you forward. Now, you mentioned boundaries, Dr. Johnson. Boundaries and setting those are so important, because that is the main way you will protect your peace. And before we wrap up, because our time is going by like this, can you give advice, the last tidbit, to those listening who may be struggling to set boundaries in relationships, whether that's with friends, family members, or romantic relationships? Give some advice on how they can get through it.
0: Good question. Two things. One, I would say, again, sit with yourself, by yourself, and just write down what you would want from said person and see if you could also give that person whatever it is that you're asking for. And then two, I would recommend you checking out my podcast episode called Know Your No, which is on my website, Wara Waiting. And if you just gather yourself and listen to it, it'll help you quickly figure out what a yes or a no is. And again, I mentioned earlier, you have to practice boundaries for yourself. So if you're blessed with $50, okay, you know you need to tithe off of that first, right? And then sit down and figure out, okay, what expectations do I have in terms of bills? Are there any other commitments? And then go from there. And so you just have to, you know, be intentional with making sure that, above all else, that if it feels right, if it feels peaceful, then go with it.
1: Great advice. And to add on to knowing your no, also know that no means no. If you say no, don't retract your no and turn it into a yes. If the answer is no, the answer is no, because there's a reason you put that no in place. But as we wrap up the show, the main reason I wanted to talk about protecting your peace is because, like I always say, you get one life. You don't want to live your life being stressed out with so many things going on, when you can easily start retracting that negative energy and putting in positive energy. So to protect your peace, it's okay to cancel an appointment. It's okay to not take a call. It's okay to be alone. It's okay to let go. And it's okay to say no. But most importantly, make sure that you are taking the time to protect your peace. Thank you so much, Dr. Johnson. I wish we could continue talking about it, because we have so much that we could give. But as we wrap up, can you share with the audience just some ways that they can get in contact with you if they want to know more about you, about Therapeutic RX Consulting, and just the many, many things that you do?
0: Thank you, Kaylin, again for the opportunity. I am so proud of you. And I just pray that God continues to use you as you make an indelible mark on this earth. And I can be reached at my website, www.drzamoria.com. And y'all have heard me talk on and on and on about money, because I am super excited about a current initiative that my company is doing, which is called the Future Millionaires Club, excuse me. And we have been blessed to have amazing and wonderful speakers. And we have an event coming up at the very end of this month. So go to www.fmcwealth.com to sign up for this virtual free can't miss event. Thank you again, Kaylin.
1: Of course. Thank you so much. Y'all get registered for the event. And as she stated, she is a podcast host. While we're waiting, you go check that out. It is very awesome. My mom got to be a part of it, so I'm looking forward to hearing that episode. And it's just some really, really great information. But I thank everyone so much for tuning in. As you know, if you want to get in contact with me, you can find everything on the Kaylin's Caring Connection website, which is www.kaylinscaringconnection.com. I'm so grateful and appreciative to everyone's support, and I really hope that you are enjoying these motivational conversations. 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Thank you so much for listening, and catch me on the next KCK Inspiring Moments with Kaylin radio show. Bye-bye.
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4: Hey, everybody. I hope that you are doing well, and I hope that you are having a blessed day so far. We give praise, honor, and glory to God, who is Father, Son, and Holy Spirit. And we also thank the Lord for each of you joining us for another segment of the Millennial Perspective. I'm Minister Mike, your host, and I'm glad to have you listening with us today as we go into today's segment of the show. If you remember, in our last segment, we were talking about the importance of realizing that we must have a faith that fights, a faith that perseveres in the midst of challenges. With that in mind, and with all that goes on in our lives, I want to encourage you through today's message to be a good steward. And what I mean by that is not in the sense of finances or things like that, because when we talk about stewardship, sometimes we can automatically jump to, okay, this means finances, this has to do with tithing, it may have to do with budgeting your money well, and that's good, and we should do that. But I think that when talking about stewardship, it's necessary to realize that being a good steward means making good use of whatever it is that God has put in front of you or has allowed to come your way. So that's what I want to share with you today. I want to encourage you to really think of yourself as a steward, that whatever God has put in front of you and I, or whatever he's either sent or allowed to come our way, I want to encourage you to be a good steward with whatever it is that God's given you. And with that in mind, I want to point to maybe a story in scripture or a experience in scripture that maybe you've heard this before, the Apostle Paul and his talking about his thorn in the flesh. I want to speak to you about that today, because I think that this is a good example of being a good steward with what we have. And you may say, maybe I didn't think of it like that, Mike. Well, I want to read it to you, and then I want you to look at it from this angle with me, okay? So, 2 Corinthians chapter 12, verses 7 through 9. 2 Corinthians 12, 7 through 9. This is where Paul said, "And lest I should be exalted above measure, lest I should be exalted above measure by the abundance of the revelations, a thorn in the flesh was given to me, a messenger of Satan to buffet me, lest I be exalted above measure." Paul's saying he's been able to go. He's talking about the fact that he was able to go to the third heaven. He had an out-of-body experience. He went to the third heaven and he was able to see and hear things that he's not, that he wasn't given permission to repeat. So he's really been to a higher level in God. He's really seen a lot of spiritual things in this encounter, this out of body experience. And in verse 7, what we're reading is that he said, so that I wouldn't get proud, in other words, so that I wouldn't be exalted above measure because of what was revealed to him by the Lord, so that he wouldn't get proud as a result of seeing that, he said, a thorn in the flesh was given to me, a messenger of Satan to buffet me. All right, verse 8, he says, concerning this thing, concerning that thorn in the flesh, he says, I pleaded with the Lord three times that it might depart from me. And he said to me, the Lord said to Paul, my grace is sufficient for you. My grace is sufficient for you, for my strength is made perfect in weakness. Therefore, most gladly, I will rather boast in my infirmities that the power of Christ may rest upon me. Paul says, after hearing that the Lord said, my grace is sufficient for you and my strength is made perfect in weakness, Paul said, I will boast in my infirmities so that the power of Christ may rest upon me. As we talk about being a good steward with whatever God has put in front of you, notice what's put in front of Saul. He's given this thorn in the flesh. He never clarifies what that is, if it was a physical ailment, if it was a struggle he had, whatever it was. It was something that prevented him from becoming proud, and it caused him to be humble, more dependent upon Christ. And he learned to make good use of this. He allowed it to point him towards rejoicing in Christ and boasting in Christ as opposed to himself. So the reason I share this verse with you all that are listening is because I want you to notice how when Paul gets understanding from the Lord Jesus Christ, he, instead of begging to get rid of his thorn, he shifts from that to rejoicing, because when he's weak, Christ's strength and power is revealed in him and in his life. So why am I saying that? I'm saying that because if you notice, Paul got understanding from Jesus and understanding from him as when it comes to how he should deal with his thorn. At first he wanted to get rid of it, but this was something God didn't want to get rid of because of what he was using it to develop in Paul. And what I want to say to you friends is that there are some things that God allows in our lives or that God sends into our lives because he's using it to develop us. So when we think of this topic, being a good steward with whatever God's put in front of you, that even involves pain. It involves struggles, those things that God allows in our lives. We can even be a good steward with that. How? Because think of this. Look at what Paul's doing. Paul, he was trying to get away from this thorn. He was trying to ask God to remove it. But then he shifted from that to giving God glory with it. He used it to give God glory, whatever it was. So how can we be a good steward with not just the good things that God blesses us with, but the things that don't seem like a blessing? We have to shift our thinking from how can I get rid of it sometimes, to how can I use this to give God the glory? The struggle I'm in, how can I use it to give God the glory until God brings me out of it? The pain I may feel, how can I use this to give God glory? So I want to encourage you, when you and I are dealing with something before us, whether it's a situation, a struggle you may have, a dilemma you find yourself in, I want to encourage you, as we talk about being a good steward with whatever God sends us or allows in our lives, I want to encourage you to shift your thinking towards, how can I use this? Lord, how can you use this in my life to to glorify yourself. I think that's the perspective we've got to have in mind, because like we said, we see Paul, as a result of this weakness in his life, this thorn in the flesh, he begins to boast so that the power of Christ may rest in him. He's now making use of it so that Christ can be glorified. So I think that's just what we have to keep in mind. But friends, I want to pray with you and for you that God would give you understanding as to how you can steward well the things that he sends into your life and the things that he allows in your life. Now, granted, we serve a true and living God, but there's also a real devil out here in these streets, in this world. So just like the enemy's at work, so is God. And God has a way of using all things to work together for the good of those who love him and are called according to his word. So I want to pray for you and with you that God would begin to give you wisdom as you and I consider how we can make good use of all that God allows in our space so we can use it to glorify him. All right, let's pray. Father, I thank you for our listeners here on the Millennial Perspective. Thank you, Lord, that you have a way of using things, situations, and people to develop more of yourself in us and to help us grow in a way that we can give you glory no matter what's before us. We pray that you would give us wisdom no matter what the season may look like for us in our lives right now. Show us how we can make the most of what we have, what is before us, so that we can give you the glory and be a good steward with what you have given us and what you've permitted in our lives. Give wisdom to our listeners, and to you be praised for what you will do. In Jesus' name, amen. Okay, y'all, again, we're talking today about being a good steward with what you have. And that, yes, that involves finance, but that just involves a whole lot of things. Opportunities, challenges, struggles, pains, joys, passions and callings, whatever it is that God has put in front of you. I want you to consider that we're called to steward well whatever God has put there or whatever God has allowed in our lives, because he's willing and able to use what's before us for his glory. And we see this in the life of Paul in scripture. And we looked at 2 Corinthians chapter 12, verse 7 through 9. And what we see is that Paul, talking about this thorn in the flesh he had, he ends up shifting from trying to get rid of it to rejoicing because of it, as a result of recognizing how the power of Christ is being revealed in his life due to this thorn. So again, what I want to say to you all and encourage you to consider is that there are some things in our lives that may not feel so good, may not look good, may not sound good to us, but God is able and willing to use it for his glory in our lives. Because if you think of this, this thorn in the flesh, when Paul is describing it, it doesn't sound good, not at all. He says, it's a messenger of Satan to buffet me, to beat me, lest I should become proud. And you know what else that tells me? Sometimes the enemy's trying to do certain things in your life, but God still has a way of turning it around and using it for your good. The enemy will try to do some works in your life and in your family. Sometimes we get afflicted, we get oppressed, we get depressed, and the enemy hopes that that can discourage you and turn your faith away. But God has a way of teaching us when you get oppressed, when you get depressed, when you are dealing with these things, you can turn to me. And God has a way of using it for good because he produces something in us. And notice that in this text, this is why stewarding what we have in a way that glorifies God is so important. Even if it's pain, even if it's a trial, even if it's a test, we can be a good steward with it and use it to give God glory. And notice that's what Paul does. And noticing this, Paul shifts from from trying to get rid of this thorn to using it to glorify God, I want to encourage you to know that you can give God glory right where you are. And someone may say, well, Minister Mike, that sounds cool in theory, but you don't know what I'm dealing with. You're right, I don't, but God does. And no matter where you are, no matter what your season looks like, you can still give God glory with it. When you turn to him, when you give him praise, when you give him honor, despite how your life looks, you can give him glory. No matter what report the doctor gave you, no matter what it looks like on your job, no matter what it looks like in your family, no matter how it looks like your children are turning out, you can give God glory in the season that you're in. A thorn doesn't have to rob you of your praise. I'm going to say that again. A thorn does not have to rob you of your praise. As a matter of fact, a thorn can encourage and increase your praise. That's how we can steward the thorn, whatever that thorn is for you. Don't let the thorn rob you of your praise. Let the thorn motivate and drive you to praise him all the more. Being a good steward with what we have involves shifting our thinking to, how can we use this to give you the glory? Because notice, when you shift from how can I use this to give God the glory, then we can start moving towards what God is doing through your thorn. Because notice in this passage of scripture, again, 2 Corinthians 12, 7 through 9, as God keeps this thorn, allows this thorn to remain with Paul, Paul is prevented from becoming proud, and God begins to produce some humility and dependence in Paul. So when God allowed this thorn, he was preventing something from growing, and he was producing something in Paul that was necessary. Let me ask you, friend, as you consider what's being said, that whatever we have, we can be a good steward with it and we can use it to give God glory. I think what we have to also consider is, with that being the case, the reason why is because you never know what God is producing in you and what he's preventing you from becoming. When we have a thorn, when we have a struggle, when we have a trial, we can be a good steward and say, Lord, I don't know how, but show me how to navigate this so I can give you the glory. When we begin to think like that, the reason why it's important to persevere and say, Lord, I'm going to trust you through my thorn, through my trial, through my test. The reason why is because you never know, again, what God is producing in you and what God is preventing you from becoming. That's why it's important for us to be a good steward of even our pain, our challenges, and our obstacles, because you never know what God is producing in you and what God is protecting you from becoming as a result of you saying, I'm going to somehow, with God's grace and wisdom, see how I can use this to give God the glory. So, friends, I want to encourage you to know, whatever the season looks like before you, one, you can give God the glory. Give God the glory right where you are. Thank him for things as well as they are right where you are. Thank him for how he's provided for you. Thank you for the mercy. Thank him for the mercy he's shown you. Thank him and praise him for his goodness to you right where you are. It may not always look like what we would hope it looks like, but God's been good to each of us. God's been good to you. Let's give him the glory. Don't let the thorn destroy your praise. Let the thorn increase your praise. And I want to encourage you, whatever your season looks like, persist in trusting in the Lord. Persist in seeking after God, because secondly, in addition to letting your thorn increase your praise. The second thing is you got to persist because you never know what God is producing in you and what he's protecting you from. So friends, I want to encourage you. Ask the Lord to show you how you can be a good steward with the season you're in right now. It may be good for some of you. For others, it may seem like it's not so good right now. But I want you to know, with God's help and wisdom, you can steward this season well and still give God the glory right where you are. And know that as you seek to give him the glory, as you seek after him and as you trust in him, he's producing something in you. He's protecting you. He's preventing some things from growing in you so that you can become all that God has called you to be. I want to just simply encourage you to know that you can steward this season. You can weather this storm well when you give God the glory. You persist in trusting him. You persist in seeking him. And rest assured, God will protect you. If not from, through some things. He'll develop godly character in you, and he'll prevent you from becoming what you shouldn't, so that you can fulfill all he's called you to do and be. Amen. All right, friends, God bless you, and thank you for joining us for the show again. I hope that you are blessed. And remember, you can be a good steward right where you are. You can weather this storm, trust in the Lord, and surely, what the devil meant for evil, God will use it for your good. Amen. Maybe if you're listening and you have not given your life to Jesus Christ, I want you to know the pain, the problems, the circumstances you've gone through, they were not in vain. You didn't go through them for nothing. God is willing to bring some purpose out of your pain. He's willing to bring some triumph out of your trial. If you put your trust in Jesus Christ, he's willing and able to save you. Simply repent and believe. Believe Jesus died for your sins and rose again, that you would be saved. Make that choice to follow Jesus and know that as you follow him, he's going to produce more of himself, more of his character in you, and he's going to help you fulfill your God-given purpose. So I simply want to encourage you, if you've not given your life to Jesus, simply call on the Lord, ask him to save you, and ask him to help you become the man of God or the woman of God he's called you to be. And surely, I do believe he'll hear you and he'll grant your request. God bless you, friends. And if the Lord wills, I hope to see you in the next video. Until then, take care and let's make a difference for the glory of God and for the good of our community. Be a good steward and surely God will be with you. Take care.
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3: Happy Juneteenth, my brothers and sisters. Happy Juneteenth. We thank God for this beautiful day, June 19th, 2025. We want to reflect and thank God for what was so significant in Galveston, Texas, when the last group of African Americans received the word that they were free, was June 19th, 1865, in Galveston, Texas. Many folk recognized them in January 1st, 1863. But now today, it is a federal holiday. Remember, on June 2021, it was Joe Biden, President Joe Biden, and Vice President Kamala Harris who signed the declaration that this will be a federal holiday every June 19th. So we wanted to come in to say thank God for this day. We must not only celebrate it, we must remember, reflect, and then begin to put together benchmarks and metrics of how we can live up to the standard that our ancestors left us, the standard of self-respect, of peace, unity, solidarity, and a sense of community, and a strong dose of family values and virtue and vision. So we know that we live in a day where there's a real attack on people of color. You call it diversity, equity, and inclusion, but that cannot stop us. We will celebrate in all seasons, when things are good, when things are bad. The people of faith must always rise up and thank God for another day's journey. So I wanted to come on to kind of celebrate with you and make sure that you don't take this day as a day to be complacent and negative, but take this time to reflect upon who you are and whose you are. Take this time to be thankful about our past, our present, and our future. So I want you to really understand that these are the best days in which we're living. Our ancestors came through some crucial, critical, damaging days, and they made it.

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1: We are free. We are free, you know, to take off our seatbelt metaphorically and live a victorious life. So I want you to just understand, they may erase your history, but you ought not erase your history. They may dismantle the power of diversity, equity, and inclusion. Don't you do that. They may try to wipe out the 13th and 14th Amendments, but don't you wipe out each other. Don't you eliminate and erase each other. Don't you become the negative force that pulls each other down. You may not believe it yet, but we need each other. But most importantly, we need the living Lord. So let's celebrate. Don't shy away from celebrating Juneteenth. I have one of my favorite commissioners on with me, the Honorable Commissioner Diane Cox. Commissioner, how are you?
2: I am well, thank you. How are you?
1: Thank you. I'm great. Thank you for being with me on this very sacred and significant moment. Commissioner, why is this day so magic and so masterful and so meaningful?
2: Well, we celebrate freedom. No matter when it comes, we celebrate it. And in on June 19th, 1865, as you just clearly mentioned, that the word got to Texas, the Galveston, Texas, that the slaves in Texas were free. I must put a pin there because a month earlier in Tallahassee, May 20th, 1865, yeah. We were free. Our folks were free a month earlier. It, you know, it took a while for the word to get around, but it got to Texas a month later than it did for Florida. But one of the things that we have to be very clear about our history is that June 19th, it is a national holiday. Thank you, President Biden and Vice President Kamala Harris, for making this a national holiday. But we must remember that all slaves were not freed on June 19, 1865. The slaves that were in Confederate states, we got to know our history and know it right. Mm-hmm. Those that were in Confederate states were free, but there were still slaves in other states. All slavery was ended with the ratification of the 13th Amendment on December 6, 1865. So while we celebrate Juneteenth, and yes, we do celebrate freedom, we need to make that correction that this is not when all slaves were freed, because there still remain slaves in other states that were not Confederate states. And as a matter of fact, Mississippi, the state of Mississippi, didn't even take it off of their books until 2013. So we just have to know our history, and we need to know it better than anybody else, and so we have to teach it.
1: Why is it so important, Commissioner? And thank you for those profound dates and statements. Why do you think, I know you said it, but why do you think that people would try to dismantle and discard and distort African American history?
2: Why
1: is that still a part of some folk equation?
2: In my opinion, I think it's because they think that we won't say anything about it. They think that we don't know, and because they think we don't know, then we don't care. But that's not true. Our ancestors taught us well. I was listening today, I was at a service earlier, about how the families used to celebrate in Gadsden County with the big tubs of lemonade and all the hot fried fish and all those kinds of things that were celebrated. See, those are the stories that have to be passed down to our children so that our children will understand why and how we used to celebrate and not let it just be another day. Today is a federal holiday, but May 20th is a city and county holiday here in the state of in the city of Tallahassee. So we must remember to always celebrate and bring the young people into it. I applaud Mr. Hunter Hill here in Tallahassee, one of the keepers of our culture, where they taught the emancipation cadence to some young people, the drumming that used to happen. So that when folks used to hear that drumming, they knew what that meant, because that's how we had to communicate. We had to communicate in sign language, symbols, words,

0: a symbolism, and we were able to do that. But now we're so reliant upon AI and social media for our information that we are losing it, and because of that, folks are see that we are easy prey to take advantage of. But we cannot allow that. We cannot allow that. We must teach our history, but we must know it correctly to teach it, and then we must make sure that it gets passed down through all the generations so that no one will be able to come in and tell us who we are. We will know who we are.
1: Madam Commissioner, we open up another door, the keepers of our culture. What are the avenues that are available as we speak today on June 19th, 2025? What are the avenues available to harness and teach our history?
0: Well, one of the tools is what we're doing right now. We're on a radio station that has many, many, and is far-reaching for folks to get this information. And we have people in our community who we trust to share that information. You know, Joe Bullock, for instance, you know, Joe Bullock has, you know, been on the airwaves forever, and he's coined so many phrases that have become just the very fabric of who we are and what we do. You with the Respect Yourself show, as well as the radio station that you've gone out and acquired to be able to be free press, free. When I say free, I don't mean that there's no cost to it. There's a cost to it, but to be able to not be restricted in what you can and cannot say, you know, because there's some certain folks you have to say certain things to be on their shows and what have you. But I appreciate that. And also, you know, I watched the BET Awards recently and thought about what BET did back in the day and what it's still doing. It's not like it used to be, but these are avenues to get information, to get our culture out, to the Tyler Perrys of the world, the producers who produce these stories of our culture. There's many of them. These are all avenues, and social media is still also a good tool used properly, but it has been so mishandled and so misused, and so much misinformation is out there that it has us fighting ourselves. We're confused. Because we don't know who to believe. But I think trusted community voices, such as the ones that I've named and many, many, many others, I think is how we continue to tell our story.
1: I appreciate that, because I remember going back to the days of the pandemic, and we came together and said we got to have trusted voices, right, as trusted venues to say to our people that we're going to bring the vaccine to you. But we know people were very hesitant, because there were not many trusted venues that they can go to. So, unfortunately, many of our people, the people who died from COVID-19. You mentioned that I want to talk to you about that. And this is breaking news. I understand that our beloved Joe Bullock has been terminated for Cumulus.
0: Wanted
1: to come on the air to kind of, you know, let the community know. People asking why Joe is not on the air. Why Joe is not on the air? This is Juneteenth. Well, Mr. Bullock has been terminated, and obviously I'm not a lawyer, so we're not going to get into the legal piece, the legality of that. You know, but what we can talk about is he was and is a pillar when it comes to radio. I mean, millions of voices have heard him over these decades. So let's celebrate that, Madam Commissioner. It's ironic. It's Juneteenth, and we get the word that one of our strongest voices in music entertainment country has been terminated. But we're not going to terminate his quality, his value, and his vitality.
0: That's correct. That's right. Two words: Joe Bullock. And when you say that, everybody knows that. The voice of the Marching 100, the voice of WANM back in the day. You know, I was a little girl. Well, not so little. I was grown enough to know that I could listen to this music. Listening to Joe Bullock on Sunday afternoons, you know, let's straighten it out. Let's, you know, all these things. If you're not listening to WANM, then rip the knob off. All of these phrases and things in all the world, you know, all these phrases and things Associated with Joe Bullock sharing the news. My chapter of Alpha Kappa Alpha, the Chi Epsilon Omega chapter, even some years ago, awarded him with being the village voice. Because when you hear him giving the news on the radio, you know that those are facts. It's like Walter Cronkite or Dan Rather, some of those fellas have just said it. And I remember one weekend I was traveling and I was listening to him on the radio.
1: Ed Bratlin.
0: Ed Bradley, yeah, just our local person. But when I had heard a rumor, when I heard Joe Bullock state the facts, I knew it was no longer a rumor. It was indeed true. And that was the breaking news about Luther Vandross having passed.
1: Yes, ma'am.
0: You know, and my favorite, Prince. When you hear it from a trusted voice like Joe Bullock, you know it's true. You know it's true. And so that to me is a void in our community. But as you said, it is Freedom Day. So perhaps he's been freed to be able to be more of a voice in our community. Because even when you're on somebody else's stuff, you have to, you know, you're still kind of restricted. So I hope that he is free now to be able to do more of what he was doing and at a greater level, because I know that he had to satisfy some contractual things, and he couldn't do certain things. But, you know, he has earned the right. He has earned the right to say and do whatever he wants to do, because, you know, there's none like Joe Bullock. Like he said, in all the world, that's correct. That's Donovan's G, and that's Janelle's daddy. And our beloved Carolyn Bullock's husband. So, you know, he means the world to us. And I am just saddened to hear that. That's a real void. That's a real void.
1: It's a real void. And I'm going to put a pin there and come back. But the vice mayor, you're on the city commission. We lost a former top-notch director of our airport, Ken Austin, passed.
0: Yes, and I heard that as well.
1: I want to just kind of lift up Deborah Austin and Ken.
0: Yes,
1: and
0: pillars,
1: you know,
0: of our community.
1: Ken, I mean, we did this. It's a day of mourning, but a day of celebration, right?
0: Yes.
1: Ken Austin was the first black to run the Tallahassee airport.
0: Yeah.
1: And his leadership was nationally known and recognized and respected. And Deborah Austin was one of the most profound, prolific educators anywhere on planet Earth. I got to know him. I've known Deborah for a long time, both to Austin, but Deborah, when Deborah became a provost at Florida University, when Dr. Castell Bryant was president. Mm-hmm. And Deborah Austin, he came out of retirement, and really was a blessing to FAMU and what quality leadership looks like. And so Commissioner, we got a lot of emotions going on this afternoon.
0: We do. And I was at a service earlier today. There's a lot going on.
1: Yeah, so we wanted to let Deborah Austin and Austin family know that our prayers are with them, and I know that the city is going to do all kind of proclamations, right? But so, because this Ken Austin was a hero, you know.
0: Yes, indeed.
1: We want to really pause and say on Juneteenth that brother made us all proud, you know.
0: Right.
1: Spirit to go to the airport and know that it has been operated by led by a premier African-American black man, not there because of DEI, there because his quality, his skills, and his talent made room for it.
0: So his know-how.
1: That we love them, we pray for their children, and we want to he was a great member of the great Beth AME Church, and I know as a pastor how that feels when you lose a pillar of the statue and quality of Ken Austin.
0: Yes. That was one of probably the last places I saw him at Beth AME at a service.
1: Yeah.
0: So, yes, absolutely.
1: So we want to just kind of, it's emotional when you deal with the significance of this day, as we rejoice over the fact that enslaved people now can own your own radio station. you know.
0: Absolutely.
1: And enslaved people can lead a major airport that once enslaved people, you know, come from that generation, ancestors, can now, you know, run great churches, and now to be talking to, you know, a city commissioner, just happened to be an African-American female that is serious about dealing with marginalized communities. So, Commissioner, as we talk about the Joe Bullets of this world, the Ken Austins of this world, let's talk about this present moment. You know, you as our leading city commissioner, and I hope that you will seek a reelection. I hope we can have some breaking news here today that you may say that you're going to run for reelection.
0: Well, yes, sir. I do plan to do that. I'll be filing very soon, so that is breaking news.
1: All right. So I told y'all, you got to listen to my show. Very often we're going to give you some breaking news on this show. You don't have to go to somebody else. You tune in to this radio station, then you're going to be informed, inspired, educated. You're going to feel like you can excel, that you can move mountains, and you can, because inspiration bring about elevation. Madam Commissioner,
0: that'll preach right there.
1: Oh, I don't know what I just said, but let me, I hope somebody wrote that down. As we repeat it again, I wonder, what did I say? Anyway, but Reverend Tolliver on with us. Reverend Tolliver, how are you doing?
2: Dr. Holmes, I'm great. Great today. How are you, sir?
1: I'm doing good. I wanted you to come on, and I have Commissioner Cox, who you stay with a little longer. We just wanted, you know, to kind of talk about the significance and sacredness of Juneteenth, and what that means, and the commissioner really invoked, what I'm glad she did, May 20th, 1865, when we in Tallahassee learned that we were free, and then what has happened since that time in Tallahassee is by God's glory and men and women who serve faithfully, and lift that up. You know, Reverend Tolliver, you know, I was talking to people about the Mayor Ford today, and Mayor Ford became the first mayor of this great city, and now to have the vice mayor with us, and she just announced, Reverend Tolliver, that she is going to run again for another term, and I think that I'm glad she's doing that. I know she prayed.
2: Breaking news, Dr. Gears, you have a lot of breaking news on here.
1: Yeah, but she said that, and then we also talked about, you know, that the contract of Joe Bullock contract had not been renewed at a local radio station, and I said to the commission, we're not getting into the legality of that issue, that the lawyers deal with that, but what we're going to talk about is he's a pillar of this community, he's still I told him this morning the best is yet to come.
0: Amen.
1: You got to believe in the power of Christ, that the best is yet to come, and sure. so we here to celebrate that, and then as you heard me mention, brother Ken Austin in his passing, and we want to embrace his legacy and salute him for how he was a tremendous city employee. He's able to rise to be the director of Tallahassee Airport. The things that are happening now is because of Ken Austin's vision and leadership and tenacity.
3: You know, Dr. Holmes, a lot of the things that you just mentioned, that you and our city commission and Sister Diane Williams Cox are going through and mentioning today, even from the issue dealing with Juneteenth, freedom is not really free. And we still have to keep fighting for that. And as you well know, we have to still keep our bootstraps on and keep not only marching but fighting in the streets and making things happen literally and figuratively for the goodness of our people. And it's not about ourselves. And that's the part people don't understand. It's about our young ladies, our young men, and the incarceration issues and the rapes and the things that happen, and to put the stableness into the young minds so that they know by third grade that they're going to be somebody. You know, you're trying to instill that even with the Boys Academy, Dr. Holmes, and getting them from kindergarten, pre-K, and raising them all the way up. and throughout this country from C.K. Steele many years ago. The great accomplishments of things that have happened by catching and getting these kids at an early age to be able to put the positive into them and make sure that they understand that they are somebody really, and that they come from a heritage that stems back from many years ago being brought here to this country, and even before they got here to this country. So the aspect of dealing with Juneteenth, dealing with it being a federal holiday, being it a opportunity to reflect and continue to work. That's like with Martin Luther King Day. It's not a day off, it's a day on. It's a day to continue to work and continue to keep things going out in the field so that people understand that we're not sitting back taking what you hand us. You know, we're sitting out fighting every day to get what belongs to us. I'm not three-fifths of anything. I'm 100% man, because that's what my Creator told me. God told me that. I don't care what man says, but it's not man's law, it's God's law. And if we can somehow look at it and crystallize and make sure that we understand that what it takes in order to win and be a prosperous and a protected citizen in these states and going through these times we're going in, see, that's where the intelligent piece and the education needs to continue to be so that we all understand what we're striving for, Dr. Holmes.
1: Tell us, I'm get back to Commissioner. Just tell us your impression of Joe Bullock.
2: I've had opportunity on Brother Bullock from days back in Jacksonville, WEDR, and I think PDQ back in the day. As you be familiar with those letters, Dr. Holmes.
1: Yes, sir.
2: Growing up listening to him back in the day, coming to Tallahassee with him being here, not only being the voice of the 100, but a friend of the family. A young man who's done things in the community, thriving, continuing to work, prosper, keeping you aware of situations and circumstances. But not only that, a true Tallahassean, wherever he may have been from before he moved here, he entrenched himself in the community. And when you say certain things and certain things that happen, if you got Joe Bullock's name attached to it, you know it's not only going to be good, it's going to be great, it's also going to be a success. And I'm not familiar with what occurred and what happened, only what I heard, but I can just say this. Whatever is next, God has a better plan for him. And God is the person that will continue to work and prosper in his life, and that's what's next. God is going to decide what is his next venture or his next obstacle. But regardless what man said, God has something for you next. And I can only say that Brother Bullock, if he has an opportunity, at least listen to what we're saying today. Job well done. Continue to work and continue to do what you do. Because, as they say, one obstacle is just another two things for prosperity that comes to me in my life. And I continue to thrive and work with Brother Bullock in many aspects. And I even have my own Joe Bullock stories as well. Some things that he did for me. I was working at an apartment complex and needed to fill up some rooms one day. And I had to do a promotion, and I had no money. So I called Joe Bullock, and he put it on the air on that Thursday, Friday, Saturday. And they came out to my place, Dr. Holmes. I was full and had a waiting list in 3 days. That's the power of Joe Bullock.
0: Amen. Wow.
1: Commissioner Carson, when you we started this show and you came on, I asked you your impression and the impact that Joe Bullock has made and making in the world of music and radio. You mentioned two words, Joe Bullock.
0: That's right. That's right.
1: So that's
0: everybody
1: Joe Bullock.
0: When you hear two words, those are the words that follow that. Two words, Joe Bullock. So you know, and that and so many other phrases in all the world, you know, just wherever Joe is, it's just a joy. I sat with him doing the ordination of the Bishop Quincy Griffin, and boy, we had a great time. Mm. He's very personable, one-on-one, but he's also very corporate. He loves his community. He does what is right for his community. And he's setting a great example for all of our young people who are aspiring to do the work that he has done. So he's very, very giving. And, you know, we've actually had him in chambers because, you know, he's been awarded the key to the doggone city, the whole city.
2: Yeah.
0: You know,
2: wow.
0: You know, with the mayor awarding him with the key to the city, and the city, by the way, I don't know if you've heard this. If not, it's more breaking news. We're an All-America City finalist again this year, and we're on our way to Denver to prove why we should bring that designation back home. And when, not if, but when we do that, we will then be a part of the Hall of Fame because we will have done that 3 times.
2: Wow.
0: So
2: wow.
0: That's because of people like yourself, Reverend Tolliver, Joe Bullard, and so many others in our community who are working together to make our community to be the great community that she is. She's not perfect, but she's striving, and we're all working to do our part. So we're taking a great delegation of community folks as well as some of our staff and commissioners to show the world. There are 20 cities, two others from Florida, Port St. Lucie and Delray Beach. But we believe that we're going to bring it home.
1: Somebody ought to Google how many cities in the state of Florida, and then you just said only 3 would recognize to go to Denver to be in that pool of selection. My next question is going to be, since we're breaking news, I mean, what constitutes, what are the characteristics of becoming an All-American city?
0: Well, this year our theme is sustainability. So we're going mm-hmm. out there to talk about the things that we've been doing in our community with electric power, with solar power, with our parks. And right, you know, we have over 100 parks in the city. Also, what we were able to do on the South Side, we have a South Side Action Plan. And what we've been able to do to help reinvigorate the South Side to have some of the things that have been happening in other parts of town happen in these parts of town. So these are the kinds of things that we're going to go out and talk about what we have done. But in others, you know, it's the same theme for everyone this year. But the criteria is, what have we done? And what are we doing? What are our plans? We have a strategic plan that we worked from for the past 5 years, and we've reloaded it for the next 5 years. So we're looking to do great things for our residents, for those who come to live, work, and play in Tallahassee.
1: Commissioner, we talked earlier about someone asked me, one of my pastoral friends in Tallahassee, when I told him to, you know, tune in, we're going to be doing this show. And he laughed. He said, "Man, why would you lift up your competitors? You know, by talking about Joe Bull, he worked for Elijah, our competitors." And I said, "Well, we got to be bigger than that. You know, we got to be bigger than that. As a pastor, as a advocate for, you know, for equity and for, you know, unity, you know, it's not going to take anything away from me on the radio station that we own to talk about these kind of things, to say, I don't care if you work for whomever, that Joe Bullard is a part of this community.
0: That's right. You know, he's home team.
1: Yeah, and so I don't see it as competition. I see it as being a colleague, you know, that moving into another arena of radio, giving us decades of quality music, humor, service, and supported all kinds of community events. It doesn't take anything away from me to lift up the name Joe Bullard.
0: Not at all. It does not. I think too many times we're so busy trying to be competitive that we miss an opportunity to be collaborative. We're home team. We're doing the same thing. We're trying to get information to our community, and so. That to me is it's bigger and you're bigger and better, and that's better than anything.
3: You know, Dr. Holmes, we've had an opportunity to work with Joe Bullard on events we've had with the station as well. He doesn't mind letting other people know, even though he doesn't work for live communication, the events that we have as well, and done commercials with him, the different things we have going on in church as well. It's not that it's a competition. It's getting the information and the word out. And if you have a distributor of the news, they can get it out by all calls, by all any means necessary. Let's get the word out. You know, I think that's probably why we had Joe Bullitt back in when Emancipation Day came. It would have been a 2-year lag.
1: Yeah, and then you know, and then the first African American award in the media for media that under leadership of Tara Lisa and Doc Baker, Joe Bullitt was the first honorees that we honored. You know, right out of the box when Doc said he wanted to do this, Reverend, he did it in first class, and Joe Bullitt was in that inaugural class. So if we could just understand, I know I'm to say something now that more religious or spiritual should be. We are one, you know. We're one, and God has enough biscuits for everybody, you know. There's enough water for everyone. There's enough food for everyone. There's enough fruit for everyone. We just become a selfish nation, you know, that we make room for no one but a certain color of people, and that's not good. But we as a people, as black people, cannot be like other folk. We have to be like we ought to be. Because we've suffered, we've seen what it looks like to be called bad words. We've seen what it looks like to be living in a neighborhood. There are food deserts and health deserts and you name it. So we have to rise above the negativity, the chaos, the conflict, the name calling. You know. So I think that this radio venue to be here on this sacred moment, as we remember what our folk being set free. And have this venue, have the Capital Outlook, and to have our churches and our schools and our HBCUs. I think that all of those universities and institutions ought to not just survive. We got to find a way for those institutions to continue to thrive. With that in mind, Commissioner, we do have a new president coming in. The 13th president will be President Marva Johnson. That she will be the 13th president. Of FAMU, and I want to say this on the air. We wish her the absolute best. We're praying for her success. Her success would be the success of our children and children's children. So we want to say publicly, we're praying for President Johnson. We pray that the community will rally behind her. She is the president now, and we need to give her our moral support, our spiritual support, and our financial support. So I wanted to kind of share that with on the moment of Juneteenth, knowing that these HBCUs were started 100 years ago, the private ones and the public ones, and I am an advocate of our historically black college universities. They do matter, and they must continue to matter. Madam Commissioner.
0: Absolutely. Florida A&M, being 137 years old, you know, we've been through some things. We've been through, you know, Jim Crow. We've been through just a lot of things, and we're still going through. We are stronger and better. And every round, as we say in church, every round goes higher and higher. And I want to congratulate Madam President as well, because I understand that when you're in a position that you are going to fulfill your time in that position, regardless of how you got there, but you have a charge to keep now. And it is incumbent upon those of us, which I do, love FAMU. It was Mother FAMU who gave me the ability to do some of the things that I've been able to do. Grandmama and them could only take me so far. But then they got me to a place where I could get more, and that was Florida A&M. Only college I ever applied to for undergraduate and got in, and then the rest has been history. And that is the story for so many others. And what we want to do, we want to keep the doors of FAMU open and to make sure that those coming behind us will be able to realize their life's dreams as well. And as long as Madam President, and I listened to her yesterday, as long as she understands that that is her charge and that is what is required of her at this moment in time, then we're going to do everything we can to make sure that Florida A&M University is successful. Here in the city of Tallahassee, I am the City Commission's liaison to Florida A&M University, and I take that very, very seriously. And so I'm going to do everything within my power to make sure that FAMU, if there is something that is needed from the city and we can do it, I'm going to make sure that that need gets communicated, and we're going to do everything we can to make sure it happens. Mother FAMU must survive everything that has come to her and everything that will come to her. She must continue to stand tall and complete. I know there's some concerns about the dismantling of FAMU. Well, I will say this. What we've got to do is to do our part to make sure that Mother FAMU has all this, every resource that she needs to prevent that from happening. So we've got to, you know, do what we need to do to make sure that Mother FAMU continues to grow and continues to grow strong and continue to rise in the ranking. We're at number 81, so we need to go higher. And so that's what we need to work on doing that, and we need to make sure that students come and matriculate to graduation or to another professional school so that we will continue to have our performance measures equal to others. And so I'm on board to do whatever I need to do to help protect and to help Mother FAMU move forward.
1: And listen to President Johnson's speech, in our movement, she said that we want to be research one. Now think about that. You know, we at research two want to be in the top 50 university. Research one, what does that mean? I know Commissioner Reverend Tolliver, when I came on that board in 1999 and served 10 years. Mm-hmm. And talking to Dr. Humphreys, I remember very clearly, Commissioner, when we met him some years at the airport, when one of the former chancellor kind of talked to him like a boy, because he was talking about research one, you know, and we met him and said at a press conference, me, A.J. Richardson, Irene Gooden, said to the press, no one is going to talk to our president like he's a boy, you know. Boys, girls cannot run FAMU. So we reject that kind of terminology. Now, going back to what you said, Commissioner, so if you're going to get the research one, you can't dismantle. You can't defund. You're on another trajectory. That means you got to have more PhDs. You got to have those kind of programs excelling. I'm in Orlando. Yesterday, my son-in-law was with a head investiture being on the 11th Circuit Court of Appeals. But right next door to that federal courthouse is FAMU College of Law. You know, I mean, right next to the federal courthouse in Orlando is FAMU College of Law. When I became a member of that board of trustees, I said to my friend Governor Bush, I was served, but you got to promise me, if the opportunity comes, you will bring back FAMU College of Law. What you mean, Reverend Holmes? What I said, that college was taken in 1965 to FSU. Yeah, as I'm telling you the history. He said, well, I can't promise you that I can do it immediately. I said, I'm saying that I want you to consider it. That's also, Mr. Governor, I want to make sure that under your tenure, that FAMU see more dollars and more programs, more colleges, more PhD programs than anywhere. Well, you look now, and all these so-called Republican governors, we said the same thing to the commissioner. General Moles Miles said, if you mess with FAMU, the roof of your teeth will get stuck. Your teeth will get stuck in the roof of your
0: mouth.
1: Proverbs. So that means that you would have a massive stroke. You know what I mean? If you mess with FAMU. Now, that's how we feel about all of these universities, our universities. So
0: that's right.
1: So when you talk about research one, that's where you begin to rise above, you know, where I want you to be. We had a fight about should we be just a BS degree, give out BAs and BS. I said, no, that's BS. Blatantly satanic. You know, we must prepare. We must give as many PhDs as possible. So you look at that, and I think that the same. I don't believe you could sit in that seat as president of FAMU and not feel the angels. and Nutfield, these former presidents and deans and others who have come through the and thousands of students and let us down. None of them in that seat had it easy, but they took us to another higher and higher. And they all had their problem. Like I have my problem. But they did understand. And when she said research one, you know, we want the path to preeminence. All right, okay, you know, the right division to make it plain. You know what I mean?
4: Mm-hmm.
1: I mean and the tariff is shall come to fruition. So I wanted to talk about that on Juneteenth. Not get involved in the politics of anything. It is a done deal. A FAMU is bigger than a president. Presidents come and go. You know, pastors come and go. Senators come and go. Commissioners come and go. But the foundation must always be stable and solid. Reverend Tolliver, your time. I don't want to dominate, but go ahead.
3: No, Doc, you know, you guys are saying it the way it needs to be. FAMU presidents, you know, as you say, they do come and go. But the main issue today is it's not about the livelihood of a president. It's about what FAMU needs to do to continue its legacy. No matter who's at the helm, we still need to be able to have the continuity that's needed to have the school to be able to run efficiently and effectively, and still to be able to educate our children. A lot of people love to say, oh, we're not going to give. We're going to stop our giving. But whatever percentage that is less than 10% already. Now, if you want to do something for FAMU, you can give something to FAMU. You can increase your spending because what is needed is not a handout. It is a hand. We must collectively understand that education has to continue in our community, in our schools. And FAMU educated my father, educated my wife, educated me. My youngest daughter and my oldest daughter, all attended. And the educational bloodline for a lot of people in this community throughout the country has been the cornerstone for Florida Agricultural Mechanical University that has existed and needs to continue to exist. But if you choose not to give, you choose not to do this because you mad who's president, that has nothing to do with the price of butter in China. What needs to happen is FAMU needs to get stronger, better, build up, do more things, community, more degrees. The more that we can build up, the more that they'll see that they need us. And continuing the legacy that continues to happen throughout the community and throughout the nation. Do you know there are hundreds of thousands of graduates who are giving back to the community, who's working in different places, from invention to business people, who continue to benefit from the education experiences they had at Florida Agricultural Mechanical University throughout the country, throughout the world. We're in many places and do a lot of stuff for the communities as well. So it's more than a football game. It's more than a basketball game. It's more than who sits in the seat as president. Presidents come and go. But the legacy of FAMU, Dr. Holmes and Sister William Cox, has to continue, and it's the legacy, along with the history of Florida Agricultural Mechanical University, that we need to be dealing with. That's my statement.
1: Well, I'm with you,
0: Reverend Tolliver, you mentioned legacy. I'm second generation FAMU educated. My son and daughter-in-law, third generation. And my grandchildren are there now. My one grandchild has already graduated. The other one is on internship in Jacksonville right now because of FAMU. Now, he went to some other school. Don't get me wrong now. He went to some other school. But it's FAMU that has gotten him out there on an internship soon to graduate at the end of this year. So the fourth generation Rattler, I am fully persuaded that Florida A&M is the place to be. If your child needs to get to the next level, while there may not be, FAMU may not be the only school, but it is definitely one of the premier schools that should be considered for advancement for your student. And what I heard Madam President say yesterday is that she is going to continue this. Now, what you have to be careful of is when you say things that are on record and are recorded. So she made her statement yesterday. It has been made, and now we the people will work with her to try to help that come to fruition. But we're going to definitely make sure that she's being held accountable for it.
1: Well, like everybody, I think we got to hold the governor accountable.
0: Like everybody, I'm held accountable for what I do.
1: Got to hold the pastor accountable. I just think that accountability is a good word. Let me join the roll call. You, my mother's in his family. You, my sisters and brother-in-laws and nieces and nephews. I'm on the third, fourth generation of nieces. They all come. They finish with FAMU, doing well, full employed. And then mm-hmm. God knows the members of Bethel. I mean, thousands of folk have come through.
4: Oh.
1: And I celebrate the fact that when I got to Bethel, most of the deans were members of Bethel Church. You know, and you know, you call the roll, Dr. Beck, husband and wife, Eva Wanda, Aubrey Perry, Eton. You got
4: Early,
1: Silver Marvelous. You know,
4: Dean Early,
1: Dean Rasford. Go ahead. Go ahead, Don. You help me.
4: I said Dean Early. Also,
1: Dean Early. Go ahead, Don. I'm sorry.
4: No. I was saying it was just numerous. A lot of them. That's all.
1: Yeah. But what I'm saying is we could go through Watson Temple, Beth AME, St. Mary's, you name it. Those folk back in the Philadelphia, back in the day, those folk at the church. I mean, I'm naming folk Gladys Lane. Those folk, Coach Mungin, Mungin, Coach Lane. I'm just talking about you. These guys, Jack Gaither, these guys back in the day, you know, even this, they went to somebody's church on Sunday morning, you know, and 99% it was an African American church. Now, why I said this, we talk about Juneteenth, and me and the commissioner talked about Dean Gaston, you know, Dean Watson, I mean, Dean Watson. I mean, I'm just saying, you know, I can say it all night and just talk about, you know, the glory of those folk who came through FAMU as deans and professors and head coaches and mentors. And so what we're saying, though, commissioners and reverend, that's the story of the 102 HSUs that are still living. That's the story. That's why it'll be hard to destroy, you know, this black race unless we destroy ourselves. And we do it because of lack of knowledge. So we have something that we got to cherish. It's a treasure, and it's going to take all of us to continue to celebrate the day and understand what that means. And while we celebrate HSU, the black church, the black press, the black family, you name it, and not trying to belittle anybody else's history, but don't belittle my history.
4: Yes, sir.
1: My friend, I'm giving you a closing. You have the closing comments?
0: That is correct. We respect all history because black history, African-American history, Jewish history, Catholic history, American history, all of this is American history because it's taken all of us to do what we need to do to make life a better place that so many people want to come and be a part of. So count us in as well. Don't count us out. Count us in. And when we as individuals, we need to count ourselves in and continue to be productive citizens in our community. We may not always agree. That's, you know, my grandmama used to say, teeth and tongue fall out. But guess what? We may not always agree, but it is okay to agree to disagree, and let's move on. And that's how we continue to strengthen the race.
1: My pastor told me that. He talked about the power of unity. He used to say back in the day, he said, now, if you have only two teeth left, he said, if you have only two teeth left, he said, make sure they're together.
4: I heard that.
1: So, let me thank you, Commissioner Diane Williams Cox, and your lovely husband, your lovely family, for being with me. Let me thank you, Reverend Don Tolliver, for your family and for being with us. As I bring this show to a conclusion today, Let me wish all of you happy Juneteenth. And remember, we are together. And remember that our best days are not behind us, but our best days are before us. And remember that a strong race is stronger when people of that race come together. Now, you don't need 100%. I tell this story. God sent 12 over there to spy the land of the promised land, Canaan. And 10 came back and said, us look like grasshoppers, and they're like giants. And Joshua and Caleb said, yeah, that's true, but the God we serve is able. And he told Moses, we can conquer the land. So you don't need 100% of no one. If you get a made up 20% of folk who are determined to do the right thing, you will conquer the promised land. And as you conquer the promised land, you land, you have a process in place for future generations to live on that land and continue to develop the land and go conquer more land. God bless you. That's right. God bless each one of you. Thank you for being with me.
5: Reverend Holmes, Vaughn Wilson is on now.
1: Hey, Don. Hey, Vaughn. I didn't know. How you doing, Vaughn? Vaughn? Hey, Doc.
5: Is Vaughn Wilson?
6: Yes, sir.
1: Hey, Vaughn. Okay, well listen. We got Commissioner Diane William Cox. We have Reverend Don Tolliver. And I'm glad you came on. We talked about Juneteenth, what that means. And then, Bob, we talked about the importance, the voice of Joe Bullock. We wanted to give him some love today. And then we also wanted to congratulate our new president at FAMU. And then, Bob, we lifted up Brother Ken Austin, who passed. Who was the first African-American as the director of the airport. So we really had breaking news. Commissioner Cox said also she running for re-election. So Vaughn, just talk to us about Juneteenth and why that matters, and Joe Bullock, why that is important that we celebrate and salute him.
6: Well, now black media is more important than ever when you're looking at all the political levels that are taking away our ability to celebrate and recognize and pass on that history. So black media is getting back to, it was already important, but it's getting back to the reason that it was developed to begin with, so that we can tell our story. You know, in so many cases, you know, in the political culture we're in, they would like to discount anything that they feel is negative that would hurt anybody's feeling. But guess what? The people that experienced it, they were feeling pain and death. You know, so the people at this time to just hear about what they went through, I don't see how that's more painful than what the people actually went through. Our ancestors who were slaves and finally being set free and finding out, you know, way after the time when it was done. And history has it that they just wanted to get another crop out, you know, and wanted to make sure they knew. But they only announced it after the last crop had been harvested. So it's more important now than ever. All of our black media, television stations, radio stations, newspapers, any kind of media that can continue to express our black history, they're more important now than probably ever.
1: Wow. Vaughn, this is just a word about this Unity Classic. Again, that why we're doing this, why that is so important. I just want you to be on the air and then close out by what words you share with the, what words will you give or share with the incoming president, the Honorable President Marvel Johnson?
6: Yes. The Unity Classic in Jacksonville, I am so excited about this opportunity to bring in to start a classic game, and classics are very important in our culture. They're the most important games. Classics and homecoming is it. And to bring a new classic to Jacksonville that doesn't have one, a city that big, that landscape, that population, doesn't have one. So for Edward Waters and Virginia Union to kick things off, and you know, Virginia Union went to the playoffs last year and did very well. They won their first-round game. Edward Waters is rebuilding. They just got signed a great quarterback on yesterday, so that game has just got more exciting. So September 13th, that is going to be an exciting game, and we'll have a lot of promotions coming out about that. And as far as the new president, it's a situation where sometimes you just have to sit back, and I have not said a lot about it because you have to digest what is going on. And what hit me last night was new president of Florida A&M when that came across. And I realized the beginning of our name, FAMU, is Florida. That's who owns the school. And while we all take ownership in it, we're not a private school, and the state of Florida owns it. And because we did not vote to make sure that we had say-so from the Florida side, Florida decided this was the way we needed to go. And until we correct and do better on that side, everything is going to go that way. So she is the president now. It's been confirmed. For people like me who, so one of my major missions is raising money for athletics, I want to meet her and work with her to make sure that we can constructively do our mission and my passion, which is to raise money for FAMU Athletics. So I wish her to be successful. Our school needs her to be successful. And I hope her ties will help her to get the resources that we need to make sure that our school continues to be on solid footing.
1: This has been another remarkable show. So let me thank you, Commissioner, again, Commissioner Don Williams Cox. Let me thank you again, Reverend Don Tolliver, and Mr. Von Wilson. Thank you, and may God bless all
0: force,
1: of you.
0: Who is a force to be reckoned with himself?
1: That came from the commissioner.
4: Yes, he is.
1: When she speaks, everybody has to hush up.
4: Yes,
0: don't stand slow now. You know who his daddy was.
4: Still is.
1: they're dying. He's sitting at radio station many times on this show.
4: Yes.
1: Going against the grain many times.
4: That's right.
1: Many times he'd be pushed out that Cabot outlook, and it told Florida where we're heading and what we're not going to take. So this is history. This is us coming together full circle, and this I wanted this kind of dialogue on Juneteenth. You know,
6: yes, sir. And Reverend Holmes,
0: his report card has been unmatched. I think it's time to bring the report card back.
1: We got to bring it back. Somebody got to bring that back.
6: Yes, we do.
1: It's timely. Go ahead, Vaughn.
6: And one more thing before I leave, on the legacy of Joe Bullard.
1: Thank you.
6: As he steps away from radio, for literally 5 decades, we could depend on finding out what was going on, be entertained, and have a prayer from one show. There was only one show where you could get all of that and find out what was going on locally. And he talked about the little man as much as he talked about the big man. So we thank him for that. He was a big part of the media in our area, a critical part. You could get things on there with him that no other station would touch. And he would fight for the right to do that. So we appreciate Joe Bullard for being a part of the fabric of our community and our knowledge for 5 decades.
1: I'm going to ask our program director to rerun this program sometime Sunday or Saturday, based on what the schedule looks like. I think that this has been another moment that turned into a movement. Thank you, guys. God bless you.
6: Radio. All right, thank you.
1: Audience, listeners, thank you. Wherever you go, tell somebody. Reverend Holmes said, respect yourself. Talk to you next week. God bless.
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0: Oh, Lord. 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
1: 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Come on, clap your hands and hit it out.

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1: Yeah. 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
1: And Tracy the Professor.
0: All here for you, man. All here for you, man. Can't wait to get to this episode. Can't wait to get to some of the things that we want to talk to you about. But before we do that, we need to check in with the Reverb Live Crew. So, Tracy Professor, what's going on with you?
1: What's good, DJ Rain? What's good, Reverb Live family? You know what? This is a really hot month of the year. But this week is also the birthday of one of the coolest men on this side of heaven, and that is DJ Rain. DJ birthday, DJ Rain's birthday is this week, and we want to just give him a shout out from the Reverb Live crew. Happy birthday, boss man.
0: Hey, appreciate it.
1: Any plans?
0: I have no plans. I was telling people in this chat, like, I have no plans for today. We'll see where the Lord take me. He could take me to IHOP. He could take me to Burger King. Could take me to Firehouse. Could take me to the golf range and hit a couple balls. Or he could take me to the basketball court, shoot some hoops or something, man. But I don't know.
1: I was getting a little concerned at first. I was like, wait, so the Lord going to take you somewhere, but it's going to be dealing with food? Because every place you named at first was food.
0: But food, you know what? Usually what people do on their birthday is they treat themselves to like a nice dinner. I used to, when I was single, I used to treat myself to a steak dinner. I remember that clearly when I was in college.
1: Steak.
0: A big steak dinner. That was my thing.
1: No oxtails, goat, nothing. Mm-mm. Just

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1: Did you brush your teeth? I don't even think they got the hair comb. No, they didn't get the hair comb today. I missed something. But my wife calls me. I'm telling you the truth. Yo, moms are amazing. I don't know how.
2: I missed something.
1: I don't know how they do it, but they think of everything. So my wife calls and was like, she called my phone and I didn't pick up because I don't even have my phone on me like that all the time. She calls my son's phone because I'm in there trying to get them straight. Everybody's in the same room. I'm giving out orders. You do this. You know, don't wear those shoes. Put on these. Don't take off that shoe. Put on deodorant. I'm busting at these kids trying to get my life right in the morning time. She calls his phone. I pick up. And then she says, oh, hey, honey, did you do this? Did you do that? Did you give Raya her $10 for a field trip? I said, yeah. And I'm taking shortcuts today. I ain't cooking nothing. If they don't make it for themselves, they ain't going to eat it. If they don't make a snack, they not going to get a snack. Shortcutting everything because I'm by myself. And then
2: what?
1: I'm like, all right, we got to go. So she says, all right, well, just want to check on the kids, make sure everything okay. Make sure you got, don't forget this. And all right, hangs the phone by. Mind you, it's my birthday. I'm not a big birthday guy. Like, oh man, we're gonna tear the town up on my birthday. I want everybody to send me birthday wishes. I'm not into it like that. I only want all the praises like that. But when she hung up the phone and she didn't say, "All right, sweetie, I just want to tell you happy birthday," I felt some type of ways. She didn't tell me happy birthday. I felt a little
2: I thought you didn't care.
1: I said, bro, I thought you ain't care. but I want birthdays from some people, like from my mom, from like, you know, my best friends, my man group, from my wife. And inside, I was like, I'm not your friend no more. I was really hurt like a little kid. But later on, she called and was like, you know, sweetie, I forgot to tell you happy birthday. I'm just so busy at this conference. I had called you to tell you that, but you picked up on Neil's phone and da da da. But anyway, she did call and she did say, happy birthday. What are your plans? What are you going to do? Sorry, I couldn't be there. So there you go.
2: She made it up. Well, happy birthday and Father's Day at the same time, because clearly you having a Father's Day month all by yourself.
1: Yeah,
2: you having a single parent week.
1: Single parent week.
2: And you having an assist by phone call.
1: Right. However help I can get it, I'll get it, man. I get it. People, we hope you have a great show today. And you know, and I got some birthday news I'm gonna share with you when we come back as well too. I've been holding on to this idea for the past 2 years, and I'm ready to unleash it to our Reverb Live family. And to our listeners. So, hey, so y'all sit there. I got some big news coming up for you. Don't go anywhere. It's the Reverb Live Show with DJ Rain.
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1: and Tracy the Professor.
0: Can't wait to get to this episode. I left you guys with a cliffhanger. I've been holding on to this idea for about 2 years. I've been wanting to do it, just haven't pulled the trigger, but I think I'm gonna do it. And it is my birthday week. We have a person here in our city that's been doing this for about, I don't know, maybe 10-15 years. He's a popular DJ here. He got so popular that he started DJing for like stars and celebrities. Tracy, you may know him. You remember this guy named DJ Demp?
1: Yeah, I know Demp, DJ Demp.
0: And the whole city goes to his event. Like when he has his birthday party, he has a DJ. He doesn't have a DJ Demp day. He has a DJ Demp week. The whole week, he flies in artists, flies in superstars, flies in all these notable people, and they just party the whole entire week. And he calls it DJ Demp week. I want to have, and I'm getting this idea from that. I want to have a DJ Rain weekend to celebrate my 50th birthday party. Again, I'm turning 49 this year. So next year, I want to do this.
1: Oh, that's going to be real lit.
0: Yo, but it's going to take a whole year.
1: You got some DJs in mind that you want?
0: I got a couple female DJs that I want to put on, that I want to put on the list. You know what I'm saying? You know, I ain't going to put it out there yet, but. Trace, of course, you're that female.
1: I was about to say, just female DJs? You have no other folks? I know you know a lot of people.
0: No, yeah. I want to have a bunch
1: when we
0: of
1: went
0: DJs.
1: To, where did we go to? The Stellar Awards, and we connected with some folks there.
0: Oh, yeah. You're right. Yeah. I want to have some DJs from Atlanta come in. I want to have some local
1: Atlanta
0: DJs. Like DJ Fire, DJ Dean, DJ Stone. I call him the architect because he has an architectural degree. But I want to have him come in, and I don't want to have a week of events because that's too much, and I'm 50. I don't want to party all week.
1: Boy, bye.
0: I want to party for the weekend. Like I want to have a DJ Rain weekend, but it's not really to celebrate me, but it's really to bring the church community together. Like I want to invite all the churches. The churches, we're going to have like a kickball tournament, basketball tournament. Let me see. I don't want to have no singing competition or cards competition. I don't know. Whatever. But I want the churches to come together to fellowship on that weekend. I'm going to have a big, big cookout. Tracy, you know we got to have a house party. Got to have a house party.
1: For sure.
0: House parties are my vibes. And then we all go to church on Sunday. Of course. So yeah, so y'all look out for it. DJ Rain weekend going down next year, 2027, to celebrate 50 years, and then to celebrate 50 years. And I don't know, Tracy, it may be a yearly thing. Let's see what the turnout comes. Let's see if I get some sponsors to come in. I don't know. I got to get a committee together to actually do this.
1: Yeah, that sounds lit. Now, I'll be there. I'll come.
0: No, yeah,
1: turn up, Lord willing.
0: You're part of it, Tracy. You're on the committee. I forgot to tell you.
1: We got to bring back all the Reverb Live show hosts.
0: Oh, I didn't think about
1: the rest
0: that.
1: Of the
0: You're
1: crew.
0: Right. Yeah, that's dope. All right, so keeping on. So y'all put that in your pocket. DJ Rain weekend going on next year, 2027. Next June. That's right, next June. But it's still, you know, it's still gonna be around the Father's Day thing. Still gonna be around people. Still gonna be around my birthday. But I don't want to leave this Father's Day thing, Tracy. There's a lot of stories that happen around Father's Day that we want to get to. There's this stepdad story. Tracy, lead us into this. Tell us about this stepdad story.
1: Well, apparently I was watching it's one of those conversations, tonight's conversations kind of podcast platform. And this guy, he said, you know what? I don't have a question. I just wanted to come up here and just use this opportunity as a time to give my dad a shout out. And yes, my dad is here. And so my dad, he showed his dad on the screen.
0: Mm-hmm.
1: And then he said, I want to say that he's always been there. He's been a good guy. He's learned a lot from him and all of those kind of things. Just sharing a whole bunch of accolades to
0: this
1: guy.
0: But now, this wasn't his dad, like his biological father.
1: But it's not his biological father. He's just a dad who's just been a dad who's been there for him.
0: Stepdad, yeah.
1: A stepdad. And he told his dad to come up and say, hey, I have something for you. Gave him some papers and said his last name He is no longer a Jones, but he has changed. Now has changed his last name to his stepdad's last name.
0: Oh,
1: and I thought that was so cool. The men on there were crying.
0: Yeah.
1: The men on there were tearing up. I was just curious. I thought that was a beautiful thing. It's very heartfelt, and I felt it in my heart, right?
0: I did.
1: But I wonder what does that do for men when men say, when a boy or a child, any child, a guy or a female says, a daughter says, you know, I don't want my biological father's last mm-hmm. name. I want your last name.
0: Wow.
1: And they go through all the rigmarole and mm-hmm. they change it.
0: To legally change it.
1: To
0: yeah.
1: legally change their name to their father's stepfather's name. I'm wondering, what does that do for a man? So I felt the tinglies in my heart, but I'm not a man. So I'm, and I saw some of the men on there crying, and men always try to be all tough and hard. So that's why I'm like, you know what? What does that do for men?
0: You know what it was for me? Because, like, a little bit further on into that story, he actually explained that he has all daughters. Like, the stepdad had all daughters.
1: Oh, yeah,
0: like,
1: yeah,
0: he doesn't
1: yeah.
0: have a son. So when his daughters get married, guess what? His name goes away.
1: Mm.
0: So now he's taking on his stepdad's last name. Now he has someone to bear his name and carry on his legacy, carry on... you know, his namesake. But I, past that, I think about there's two God kids that I have, Perry and Janai.
1: Mm-hmm.
0: They have a biological father, of course, but their biological father is not in their life. Like it's just not there. That relationship has been damaged for a long, long time. And if they were to come to me and said, you know what, Mr. Rain, here's the paperwork to make, we're going to take your last name. And granted, I have my own family, but we have been in their family for a long time, since they were little kids, since they were five. They're mm-hmm. they're adults now. They're like 20 something years old. One's a nurse, back in school to get her to get her higher degree in that. Son, the younger brother, Perry, he's playing football. This is his last year. He's trying to get into the league next year. So if they were to come to me and say that, that means that all the years that I have been there for them, with them, the times when they didn't have, I had to make up the difference. When they need to be picked up, I picked them up. When their car was broken down, I came out to go fix the car. When they had to be taken somewhere, I was the one to take them. When they had problems in school, you know, I was there for them. Like, all the things that I've done for them amounted to, now I want to take on your name and be up under your covering, be up under your legacy, be up under your lineage. That says a lot. That says that they paid attention to the things that I was saying to them. They paid attention to all the sacrifices that I've made. And this is how they're going to repay me, by subjecting themselves under me and just by aligning themselves with me and my last name. So that's a lot.
1: Would you cry?
0: Oh, yeah. On sight. Like, I think it made me cry to see that dude cry, because I felt it in him. I felt, and he didn't even, you know, the dad didn't even ask for that.
1: Mm-mm, he was just there to be there and support, and just, he didn't care. He, you could tell, you could look at him and just, like, he wasn't looking for it, he wasn't expecting it, but
0: yeah,
1: it touched him in a whole different way.
0: Yeah,
1: I thought it was a beautiful thing.
0: Beautiful story. Beautiful
1: man,
0: story.
1: Shout out to all the fathers who do stand up and who are there,
0: mm-hmm.
1: Who step in, and who step in, and, you know, show people how to be dads, or show men how to be men,
0: mm-hmm.
1: and especially mm-hmm. those who's leading them the right way. Not the ones who trying to take them down the wrong path and forget that lady, forget that, you know, we're gonna mistreat women, blah blah blah. No. We're talking about the good dads who show them how to pick up the trash, how to wash the cars with excellence,
0: mm-hmm.
1: how
0: mm-hmm.
1: to have manners, how to fix their clothes, pull up your pants.
0: Yeah.
1: Take them to go get haircuts. Who have conversations with them, like, why did you have such an angry reaction to that situation? Bro, you got to change your attitude. You know, men who have straight up hard conversations with men, with other young men growing up.
0: Yeah.
1: Shout out to all of those guys.
0: Yeah.
1: Just stand in there. And I know sometimes, guys, you may feel that it's hard, it's difficult to do these things, because I'm not going to lie, this generation and some of the generations and some of the other cultures, it makes things seem difficult. Like, you can't bring up hard issues or you can't challenge the young boys, but you do it. Do it and stay consistent with it, even when it seems hard. And it'll pay off. I'm not saying that somebody's going to change your last name, their last name to yours, but what you do and your efforts all have an eternal impact.
0: Yeah,
1: I mean, think
0: counts.
1: About it. Jesus' dad was Joseph. It wasn't his technical biological father. It was the father that God sent his son to be raised up under. So we have an example in scriptures on a good guy being raised.
0: Mm-hmm.
1: Of course, Jesus was God, but you know, you have fathers who stand in the gap.
0: Yeah.
1: Stand in the gap for their sons, for these men.
0: Yeah, there's men that stand in the gap, whether you're a father figure, whether you are an uncle, whether you're a cousin.
1: Mm-hmm.
0: They're just men that fill that gap, that fill that void and give that direction. Even if you don't give them per se money, that's fine. You give them your time. You show them how to hold a drill, how to change a tire,
1: mm-hmm.
0: how to fix a car, how to cut the grass, like little stuff like that. That's what mm-hmm. men's supposed to do. Men's supposed to cut grass. Men's supposed to be able to fix stuff. You know, so shouts out to all those guys out there that are filling the gap all over.
1: Yeah. And they fill in the gap, not just to guys, but they fill in the gap sometimes to girls too.
0: For girls too.
1: To
0: yes,
1: young daughters
0: yes.
1: too, to show them how to be, show them that they can be safe around mm-hmm. them as
0: and
1: men.
0: And what love
1: that's
0: is.
1: That's good.
0: What good love is.
1: Yes.
0: Yeah.
1: And not being taken advantage of or abused
0: mm-hmm.
1: or mistreated in any way.
0: Yeah.
1: So shout out to all of the fathers out there. Shout out to all of the dads, stepdads, uncles, cousins, goddaddy.
0: Yeah.
1: Papas. Grandpas.
0: Yep. I love it. Pop.
1: Shout out to all of those. Coaches and all.
0: Yes, coaches as well, too. Coaches, teachers out there. Yeah. Professionals. Yeah. I like that. I like that. Even Tracy, we'd be remiss if we didn't say this to youth pastors, because a lot
1: pastors.
0: Of youth pastors out there and a lot of pastors out there have to step up a whole lot of times, man. I know ours does. Our youth pastors have done that to a lot of the young men that go to our church. All right, hey, we're going to take a quick break and come back. We got some more stuff to get to. It's the Reverb Live Show with DJ Rain.
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3: And Tracy the Professor.
2: Hey, Tracy, I don't want to call this a Father's Day show, but we've been talking a lot about Father's Day and birthdays. So this one kind of hits home. There's a story out there, and I don't know if you remember this young man, Romeo. He was a big time artist back in the day. Actually, he wasn't even Romeo. Was it Little Romeo?
3: Yeah, Little Romeo.
2: Little Romeo. Y'all know Little Romeo. I don't know. I forgot what song he sings, but he's Master P's son, right?
3: Mm-hmm.
2: And something happened to him, and he used this to commemorate Father's Day. Tracy, give us a little bit more about that story.
3: Well, he went and got baptized, and his daughter was there, and I think she wanted to be in there with her daddy. So they went and got baptized together. So his little daughter came over and got in the baptismal pool and got baptized with her dad, Romeo. Romeo Miller.
2: Romeo Miller, that's right. And shout out to Romeo for actually doing that, taking a step of faith publicly to going out and getting baptized. Shouts out to that. And I guess shouts out to the little girl who wanted to get baptized with her dad.
3: Yeah. Now, I'm not going to lie. She's a little girl, so she's going to have to get baptized again when she give her life to Christ. But, hey, it's nothing wrong with training a child up in the way that they should go and
2: that
3: showing them
2: count,
3: this is
2: Tracy.
3: What it's going to be like. For the daughter, I mean, if she just wanted to be in there just to be with her daddy, no. But if she gave her life to Jesus Christ and is doing her own baptism experience, then that's wonderful.
2: Yeah. What also touched me is what he actually wrote. This is what he wrote in the post. He said, the closer I got to God, the further I realized I was. Getting rebaptized back home down south as an adult alongside my daughter was an eternal experience, a true Father's Day gift that I will never forget. It took me 36 years of reading the Bible to realize that Jesus doesn't want us to be perfect. He just wants us to be new. I delayed this moment thinking I had to fix everything first. But the moment I submitted and rose from the water, chains that I thought would take years to break were shattered instantly. Tracy, I got to pause because he says more stuff in there. But a lot of people, I hear that a lot. Like, I got to get right first before I come to God. I got to get right first. I got to get cleaned up before I come back to the church or before I do this. It's amazing to me how people have this mentality. And I don't know where this comes from, but a lot of people deal with that and struggle with that.
3: Mm. Yeah, a lot of people think that you have to get cleaned up first before you go out and be a Christian. And I think that they're using their role models of Christianity as an example, like, wow, if I'm not like them, I'm not really a Christian. If I'm not like that, I'm not really a Christian. But think about it. When you buy clothes from the store, you don't take new clothes that you buy from the store to the dry cleaners, do you? No, you wear them. And God is not expecting us to be cleaned up first. He is the person who is doing the sanctification inside of us. And he is purifying us. We have to be washed. We have to be renewed. Even now, I would even talk about myself. Even though I have been a Christian and trying to live for Jesus for quite some years, I still have to be washed and I still have to be renewed. I still have to present my body before God as a living sacrifice. I still have to get into the Word of God. I still have to have faith. I still have to believe. It is a never ending process until you are perfected when you go home with Jesus Christ. And so until that time, we're all striving towards perfection, to be like Christ. He told us to be holy because he is holy. So we're striving towards that holiness.
2: Man, you know, me and my analytical mind, I look at things and I love God because I see God as the great architect. He organizes and put things together using sound logic and reasoning. God orchestrates things. I'm an engineer by trade. He's the master architect. He's the master engineer. And I like to explain it to people like this. If you have a car and something's wrong with it, you know to take it back to the dealership, to the people who made the car. They know all the schematics. They know every outline. They know where every screw, bolt, wire is supposed to go. They know where all the calibrations is supposed to be. What do you look like when you have a problem with your car and you're like, nah, let me go fix it first, and then I'm going to take it to the mechanic for the mechanic to fix it? That doesn't make any sense. You come to the mechanic, you come to the dealership because he has all the answers. You bring the broken car, the damaged car, the misaligned car, the abused car. You bring whatever problem you have and you bring it to the mechanic, the master mechanic. You bring your life story, your life issues back to God because he is the one that can repair it. Don't try to fix it first. If you're sick, you don't prescribe yourself your own medicine, or you don't cure yourself and then you go to the doctor. That's not how that works. You go to the doctor, you go to the hospital for healing. And so I don't know why a lot of people get it backwards. And I probably should try to understand that. But our Christian faith, the way we see things, the people that are here, we think that we need to get right first and then go to God. I don't know where that came from. But we really need to just demolish that and be like, hey, come as you are. Let me continue reading this, though, man. But any day before the baptism was the old me. Doing things our own way never adds up. And we're talking about little Romeo. He got baptized on Father's Day with his daughter. One of the best gifts that he can have. Reading his post right here, it says, true transformation starts when you stop listening to the world and prioritize your relationship with the one who chooses you over and over, flaws and all. And that's God. That's who God is. Every storm isn't meant to ruin you. Some are meant to rinse and redirect you. Oh, that's good. I like that one. The clearest message I received was simple. Just let go. Proverbs 3:5-6. We can all be redeemed. Just wow. What a gift from my girls. Happy Father's Day to the dads. And thank you to the Johnson family and to the Higher Dimension Church. Shout out to the church, man. Y'all got a good church. Y'all preach the word to little Romeo. Higher Dimension Church, only God knows. Steady growth. Happy Father's Day. Good stuff, Lil Romeo.
3: Happy Father's Day and congratulations, Lil Romeo.
2: Yeah, congrats. And welcome to the faith, bro. Welcome to the faith. I don't know if he's going to be putting out some music, putting out projects, or he's just going to just enjoy his walk. You know what I'm saying? We'll see what God has for him. All right, hey, we're going to take a quick break and come right back. I got another Father's Day story. Tracy, why are we on Father's Day stories? It's after Father's Day already.
3: Well, it's the month of dads. Okay, it's all right.
2: It's the month of dads. It's all right. All right, we got another one. We had a dad that had to lay hands on somebody. Stick around and find out. It's the Reverb Live Show with DJ Ray.
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0: 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But I don't just talk, I do it. Do it. Do it. Do it. Do it.
1: 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I can feel it.
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5: And Tracy the Professor.
4: All right, all right, all right. Yo, Tracy, who says that? That just came to my head today. Who says that?
5: I don't remember. All right, all right, all right. I just know everybody's said it now. So where it's like a popular domain. Who does say that?
4: That was Hart. It's a comedian dude.
5: Kevin Hart.
4: Yeah, he was... I don't know if that was his uncle or that was his dad or some family member, but he would always say, all right, all right, all right. That's where that came from. That was funny. All right, people. I was telling you about, we start the show talking about, of course, my birthday. Doing a whole birthday weekend. Y'all look out for that DJ Rain weekend coming in June
5: 2027.
4: That's right. Be prepared. Be prepared. I'm going to take a whole year to plan this thing. Did a great story on this young man taking his stepdad's last name because his stepdad's been in his life since he was three. Amazing, wonderful story. Also just did a story with little Romeo. He got baptized on Father's Day, fully committed his life to God. And it just shows the strength of men and fathers. And fathers are known to be loving. They're known to be caring, give wisdom. But Tracy, sometimes some fathers lay hands on people. And I ain't talking about the grandmas.
5: some fathers. You told some laying hands.
4: Yeah. Tell us about this next story, Tracy.
5: Well, we have a father and pastor. So spiritual father also.
4: Okay.
5: Names Tony Spell.
4: He's a pastor, too?
5: He's a pastor. Pastor Tony Spell of Life Tabernacle Church in Central Louisiana, which is in Baton Rouge.
4: Don't put the man church name out there. Golly.
5: Yeah. He's being charged with second-degree battery for attacking a 20-year-old neighbor. He claims that the neighbor was taunting the family. He claimed that he crossed the street to protect his family after... the man threatened to rape and kill his relatives while he was out of town.
4: What?
5: So he said, when you go out of town, I'm going to rape your wife and your children.
4: What?
5: And I'm going to kill them. And then he was spewing all kind of racial slurs because he came on and said, you know, I have all kind of cultures at my church.
4: Mm-hmm.
5: And
4: he said,
5: he's not a black pastor. This is a white man. But he said he has black members at his church. And the guy was spewing out N-words and other kind of racial slurs.
4: Okay.
5: And that he couldn't have that. So he went across the street and he laid hands on this 20-year-old boy.
4: Oh, he prayed. He prayed for Buddy.
5: No. He P-R-E-Y prayed, not P-R-A-Y. He gave this man the business. If you watch the videos, you'll see that this pastor went to town. And I think he must have went to town for everything that was ever done to him, the way he beat this little boy. And you know what? This little boy probably needed a whooping. But it doesn't make what he did right.
4: Yeah.
5: It's still a crime to go hit people.
4: I wonder why the pastor didn't report this to authorities. Like, I wonder if he didn't record any of these things or, you know, got the police involved.
5: I'm not sure if he had ever called the authorities. To my knowledge, this young person has been doing this often. So it's not just the first occurrence.
4: It's not a one-time thing. It's
5: that he's done it before. But I think this it pushed him over the edge when he said, oh, now you're trying to threaten my family. You're not going to get that far with trying to threaten my family. And the young man has this all recorded on his phone. So,
4: he want evidence of the butt whooping that he took.
5: Right. Now, surveillance caught the butt whooping.
4: Oh, okay.
5: But everything else that was done or said on the phone is on the guy's phone.
4: Ah. All right, now Tracy, what are your thoughts about this? Because I can understand the frustrations of a pastor. I can understand the frustrations of a father. You're saying all these things about my wife and my kids when I leave to go out of town, because I go out of town all the time. You gonna come over here and rape them and kill them? What? That's you want to say that's something that we're gonna take care of right now today. As soon as you said it, we're gonna deal with it. I'm not gonna wait until a couple weeks later, but I still know that I have to abide myself under the rule, under the law and authority of the governing body there in that city and the law of the land, that I can't just hit you because you said something or just because you're annoying me. I got to do the right thing. The right steps is to get law enforcement involved, get it on tape, record it. So now he can go away and go to jail. Now he's in jail. Did they take him to jail? Did they press charges?
5: Well, he's being charged with second degree battery. But now the neighbor says that their son was just simply going and checking a lawnmower. But when you look at the video, you clearly see the son in the street with the phone out. You clearly see that. But say the son was simply going out checking the yard for mowing, and that the pastor was already aggravated because of a prior incident that happened. They said he already has some bad blood because it's stemming from a prior legal dispute involving security cameras on their property.
4: I'm not
5: sure that those details and what that may be about. Maybe there is more to this story. But I mean, I would hope that the man of God didn't lie about somebody saying, "I'm going to kill your wife or I'm going to rape them."
4: Yeah. Tracy,
5: but
4: what would you do?
5: It doesn't make it right. You're right. It doesn't make it right.
4: So, Tracy, what would you do with your 305 safe self? What would you do, man, in this situation? Or like if that happened to your husband, like what would you want your husband to do?
5: I may try to go catch him, because in my mind, my husband may go crazy.
4: Mm-hmm. Are you going to really catch him, or are you going to be like, don't go, stop, whisper?
5: I honestly don't know, but I would consider the fact that we would have a lot to lose.
4: Yes.
5: And to make sure that it's airtight, whatever's going on.
4: Yeah.
5: When my mama raised me, she said, don't let nobody beat you up or fight you or just hit on you, right?
4: Right.
5: But she said, tell somebody first.
4: Mm-hmm.
5: And then whoop they behind. So what she was trying to say is like, hey, I'm trying to tell y'all that there's a problem, and I need to document it that there is a problem.
4: Right.
5: And then if they come and then they put their hand on you, I don't care if it's a touch, a push, a breath, a spit,
4: I don't care.
5: If they walked up on you and they tried to walk you in that circle and push you back and forth, your mama, and they push you and y'all walk in that circle, if it get to that point, go to town. She said, go to town. Mm. But you always tell first, you make sure you are covered, because that's the issue. Now, hopefully this pastor has some other things going on. But one of the comments I saw from a guy who did a commentary, he said, see, people think that pastors, that Christians are soft, but we not soft. We save, but we not soft.
4: Yeah.
5: And I think people think that they can just say or do anything. I don't think that young man would have done anything or said anything crazy towards somebody who he didn't feel threatened by.
4: Yeah.
5: He probably did something and said, hey, I could say all of these things to this pastor because he ain't going to do nothing anyway, because he can't
4: nothing.
5: Because his God said he can't. But who knows? Maybe the Lord meant for him to get that butt whooping that day.
4: and then I read a comment later on there, and it says, sometimes you got to be the lamb, but then sometimes you also got to be the lion to come out and protect your family. So he got the lion. Yeah, he got the lion today.
5: Yeah, but it's just like Jesus did. Peter went to go cut off the man's ear, and he just healed the man and said, we don't deal with things like that, and that our fight is not against flesh and blood. So, you know, there's that. Y'all, I'm not saying go out there and be violent. We're not saying, we're not condoning it and making it okay.
4: Tracy said, reverse.
5: We're just saying, exactly. We're just saying this man is human. We all have issues as being humans.
4: I get it.
5: And and that was his limit.
4: Yeah.
5: The Bible says, be at peace with all men as much as possible to you in Romans. Mm-hmm.
4: Well, unfortunately, he pushed the last button. He flipped the last page. Button. He broke the last button.
5: That was he prayed his last prayer.
4: His last prayer. God, please don't let me hurt this boy. He prayed his last prayer. All right, people, we're going to take a break and we'll be right back. It's a Reverb Live show with DJ Rain.
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